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1: Logan Gans from

0: out the offensive line. They got to figure out the weapons, right? Their defense is all new. Their defensive coordinator is new. Their head coach is new. Like, there's so much new. I don't think it's really all about Fernando Mendoza. I think it's about the team. When is the team ready to insert this quarterback and put him in position to try to be successful?
1: So why isn't Kubiak just owning it? Why isn't he just saying, as opposed to doing this week-to-week stuff, oh, we got another game, why isn't he just declaring it? Like Minnesota with Kyler Murray and other places along the way, why not just say, Kirk Cousins is our week one starter?
0: Well, he answered that question earlier today. Check it out.
2: Emilis said it last night. I just don't think it ever benefits a player to know that they have a spot secured. And if there's always a little bit of uneasiness about that, that benefits the whole team, the player and the team.
0: There you go. Short and sweet. You're not gonna get a deep thought out answer from Clint Kubiak. He's gonna give it to you just like that, and just let it be known. Hey, we're not ready to name a starter only because it just provides competition, and these guys, he doesn't want these guys to rest on their laurels.
1: Yeah, you're crazy if you don't think the number one overall pick in the draft isn't fighting for the job, even if he knows that Kirk Cousins is the week one starter.
0: If
1: he's worried, and I'm not saying he's saying this, but if Kubiak, if any bone in his body is worried about Mendoza getting complacent, I don't think he's got a good read on his quarterback.
0: He's Adam Coffin. I'm Q Myers. The NCAA back and forth. Who plays? That's next on ESPN Radio.
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3: 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FTW King of the North champ Garrison Creed defends his title against the Big Brolic Cowboy Tyson Maddox. Rocky King defends the 151 title, while the Ninja Dragons put the Frozen Few Tag Team Championships on the line. The arrogant, handsome Harley T. Morris also returns to Dodge County. 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Will it be Wade or will it be Wally? Frozen Tundra Wrestling, Radio Park Rumble 3. 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

0: Ion as well, scored 24. Natasha Howard adding 21 on 10 of 12 shooting. Lynx have won 16 of 17 of a 4.5 game lead on the Valkyries in the WNBA standings. Washington falling into seventh. They are half a game behind New York in the standings. One other final from Friday in the WNBA. The Tempo finally find a win. They take down the Fire in Vancouver, 82-79. Isabel Harrison had 25 points and 10 boards. Tempo snapping a 12-game losing streak, winning for the first time since July 12th in Montreal. That was against the Liberty. Crowd at Rogers Arena getting to witness what felt like some history. Finally, a Tempo win. Fire fall to 15-21, 5.5 games behind the Wings for the eighth and final playoff spot. Portland has 8 games remaining in the regular season. That's a wrap for us here on SportsCenter All Night. For producer Steve Risser, associate producer Michael Williams, I'm Nick DeLuca. 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
1: Here's a look at your weatherology forecast. Lows dip down to about 58 overnight under mainly clear skies. Winds out of the northwest, 5 to 10 miles per hour. Lots of sunshine. Saturday, high temperatures reach up to 77. Lows around 53 Saturday night. High temperatures reach up to 73 Sunday under sunny skies. 77 Monday. I'm meteorologist Jennifer Wojcicki on 1430 ESPN Beaver Dam. Currently 66.
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0: and coach. So yeah, I'm excited to play and stuff. It'll be fun. Be a good time.
1: Who is the one person within the New York Knicks organization that at any time could get OG Anunoby to laugh?
0: Laugh? Probably Cat. Cat or Landry Shepard.
2: Okay. Well, Tyler made everybody laugh almost getting put back by the police.
1: At the parade.
2: At the parade. I don't think that's what he intended to do. OG trying to make you laugh that way.
0: No, that was funny.
2: 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You get a chance to hit the corner in the middle of Times Square. OG, you get a chance with the Gersh Park Streetball team that's going to recreate your iconic Game 4 buzzer beater. How much fun is that going to be for you being a part of that courtesy of you and Essential Water?
0: I think it's going to be a lot of fun, you know. I mean, I've always been a fan of the brand. I've always drank the water when I'm playing and when I'm not playing, like off the court. Always hydrated me very well. I've always been a big fan, so being able to partner with them is really exciting and really cool. You know, we share the same vision. And I'm just really excited to see all the fans and just have a great day for the fans here.
2: Hey, OG, we really appreciate the time because we know it's been one of those kind of off seasons that you dreamed of and having everything, winning an NBA championship, especially bringing that to my New York Knicks. Keep on keeping on, my friend. Enjoy the rest of the off season, and we'll see you during the season. Take care, and God bless you, and be well.
0: Sounds good. Thank you guys so much.
3: All right. Of course, we're getting ready for football. All excitement. That's all going right. Great. But I'm glad we had OG on today. Just a reminder, Freddie. For the folks who've been on vacation, yeah. The folks who might down been in South Carolina, like sure. Eric, that may have been busy and forgot that the New York Knicks.
4: I'm world champions.
3: NBA world champions. For the folks who forgot, I just love the fact that we had OG on.
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8: 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Nick DeLuca here with you. Tail end of August, some strong races continuing in baseball with a walk-off flair on Friday night. WNBA, some NBA free agent movement. Klay Thompson heading to Miami in week two of the NFL preseason. Continuing, three games on the schedule on Friday night, Packers and Broncos in Denver, both starting QBs, seeing some action. Just a cameo for Jordan Love, all he needed.
5: Here's the snap, Jordan Love, looking downfield, fires middle, got his man, end zone, touchdown, Marshawn Lloyd on a slant from left to right, and the Packers cap the opening drive with six.
8: 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Love getting back in the groove.
9: It was good. I think obviously the drive we had tonight, you know, ended on a great note. You know, that was a good 12-play drive we put together. Guys executing on a lot of levels right there. So, you know, I think that's a great note to end on. Obviously, we'll have a joint practice next week against Cardinals. Get a lot more good work in, but to end that on a preseason note right there, that's good.
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10: 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Harvey.
8: 850 KOA, Nick, 6 of 9, 76 yards, and a touchdown in his return, leading the Broncos to 10 points on a pair of drives, scored 3 on the next 7 after he left the game. All Packers 33-13 in that one. Broncos head coach Sean Payton says they struggled, and he doesn't want to just attribute it to preseason.
11: Wasn't good enough. There were a lot of things. I said this after the game. Just

0: 73.75 Monday. I'm meteorologist Jennifer Wojcicki on 1430 ESPN Beaver Dam. Right now, it's 65 degrees.
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6: Preseason week two in the NFL, Bo Nix and Jordan Love on the field in Denver. Geno Smith sharp in his return to the Jets. Bryce Young getting some good work in for the Panthers. Yankees stay hot. Brewers win a pitcher's duel. And Rafael Devers homering in his Boston return. The Red Sox win another series opener.
7: Despite saying the Raiders' starting quarterback job is Kirk Cousins to lose, Clint Kubiak not ready to name him QB1 for week one.
8: No way on God's green earth is Fernando Mendoza starting the season when you have Kirk Cousins there.
9: Whenever it is that Mendoza is ready because of him, you go to him.
6: Yeah, a couple teams still without starting QBs in week two of the preseason. Raiders started Kirk Cousins in their opener in week one of the preseason. Got a look at Fernando Mendoza on Thursday night, and he got a welcome to the NFL, playing all five drives in the first half, 8 of 15, 86 yards, took a sack, and threw a pick six. Would seem like Kirk Cousins is in the driver's seat to be the regular season starter, but Raiders head coach Clint Kubiak explaining why he's holding off.
10: I know I said it last night, I just don't think it ever benefits a player to know that they've have a spot secured, and if there's always a little bit of uneasiness about that, that benefits the whole team, the player and the team.
6: Yeah, Mendoza throwing the pick six on the opening drive. He threw only one in his entire college career. He's the second number one overall pick in the last 10 preseasons to throw an interception as a rookie, joining Baker Mayfield back in 2018. He was the last top overall pick QB not to start in week one. More from Kubiak on what Mendoza has to work on.
10: I was very impressed with how prepared he has made himself. The whole quarterback room, I was pleased with what

0: 105.3 The Fan on the call has been that kind of year for the Angels. Rangers remaining a game back of the Astros for the AL West lead, one game ahead of the Twins and the Guardians for the top wild card spot, third AL wild card spot, should say. Ezekiel Duran with that walk-off single in the 10th. Langford scoring on the error, third walk-off hit of the season for Ezekiel Duran in that one. Late final in L.A., the Dodgers find a way against the Pirates.
1: The 0-2. Line drive left field, and this game is over. Tommy Edman with a walk-off line drive single to left. And the Dodgers win it 5-4.
0: Tommy Edman, the hero. Dodgers improving to 78-51 on the season. Tommy Edman winning it in the 10th inning. Max Muncy with a two-run homer in this one. Mookie Betts with an RBI single as well. Yoshinobu Yamamoto was solid. 6 1/3, 2 earned with 9 strikeouts as the struggles continue for the Pirates. Up next, volume up for our Friday Top Sound and a little bit from the WNBA. This is SportsCenter All Night here on ESPN Radio.
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0: with the bucket. That call from Ion as well, scored 24. Natasha Howard adding 21 on 10 of 12 shooting. Lynx have won 16 of 17 of a 4.5 game lead on the Valkyries in the WNBA standings. Washington falling into seventh. They are half a game behind New York in the standings. A late finish as well as Toronto takes down Portland 82-79 playing in Vancouver. The Tempo finally finding a win. They snapped their 12-game losing streak. Isabel Harrison had 25 points and 10 rebounds in that one as the Tempo win for the first time since beating the Liberty at the Bell Center in Montreal on July 12th, game drawing a crowd of just over 12,000 at Rogers Arena. So big victory there for the Tempo to finally get back on track. Up next, week two of the NFL preseason continuing. Bo Nix back on the field in Denver. 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
5: 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Cherry will turn second on his way to third.
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4: 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Andy Taylor does it again.
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7: 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Nick DeLuca here with you. Tail end of August, some strong races continuing in baseball with a walk-off flair on Friday night, WNBA, some NBA free agent movement, Klay Thompson heading to Miami in week two of the NFL preseason. Continuing, three games on the schedule on Friday night, Packers and Broncos in Denver, both starting QBs, seeing some action. Just a cameo for Jordan Love, all he needed.
4: Here's the snap, Jordan Love, looking downfield, fires middle, got his man, end zone, touchdown, Marshawn Lloyd on a slant from left to right, and the Packers cap the opening drive with six.
7: 95.7 Big FM, Love 5 of 7, 56 yards in that touchdown, capping his only drive of the night. Love getting back in the groove.
8: It was good. I think obviously the drive we had tonight, you know, ended on a great note. You know, that was a good 12-play drive we put together. Guys executing on a lot of levels right there. So, you know, I think that's a great note to end on. Obviously, we'll have a joint practice next week against the Cardinals. Get a lot more good work in, but to end that on a preseason note right there, that's good.
7: Bo Nix back on the field for the first time since breaking his ankle back in January. No rust to speak of.
9: Nix takes a snap, looks right, throws a wheel route. That's R.J. Harvey. Harvey goes up and makes the catch. Touchdown, Denver. 21-yard strike, Bo Nix to R.J. Harvey.
7: 850 KOA, Nick, 6 of 9, 76 yards and a touchdown in his return, leading the Broncos to 10 points on a pair of drives, scored 3 on the next 7 after he left the game. All Packers 33-13 in that one. Broncos head coach Sean Payton says they struggled, and he doesn't want to just attribute it to preseason.
10: Wasn't good enough. There were a lot of things. I said this after the game, just pick a topic, you know, pick penalties. We lose there. Kickoff return, we lose that battle. Rushing numbers, we lose that. And we can't just say, hey, this is preseason two. We had other, each phase saw their share of what ended up being the final score. So, you know, tomorrow we got to be able to commend coaches the same way and look closely at what we're doing and get the corrections made. You know, you can't not pay attention to these games, these scrimmages, these important steps towards the start of the regular season.
7: No doubt not the night Denver was looking for on the whole. Still good to see Bo Nix back on the field. Peyton on what he saw from QB1.
11: Bo's first game action back. Kind of what are your initial impressions of how he played in the couple of
10: Yeah, I thought overall it seemed like 6 hours ago, so I'm having trouble with his, you know, three series or whatnot. But I thought, you know, he was solid.

0: the triple. It's an RBI hit for Abreu, and it's 6-4 Red Sox.
1: WEEI 93.7 FM on the call, 6-4 the final at Fenway. Red Sox winning their ninth straight series opener at home. Longest streak for the team since 1979. Devers saying through his interpreter that he didn't want to talk about the past. You have to understand that this is the business of baseball, but at the same time, you make mistakes and you have to move on and mature. Boston chasing the Yankees for the top wild card spot in the AL. Yanks coming off a sweep over the O's in Baltimore, hosting the Blue Jays. Maybe facing a roster crunch in the outfield with Cody Bellinger likely coming off the IL over the next few days. Spencer Jones doesn't want to be sent down.
2: High drive, right field. Fair ball, it's gone. It is fair. A home run! He called it fair. A two-run shot for Spencer Jones, and they already want to challenge it. But he'll jog around the bases thinking it's his seventh home run and a 2-0 Yankee lead.
1: Michael Kay on the YES Network, back-to-back games with a homer for Jones. Second time he's done that this season. 3-1 your final, Yankees over the Blue Jays. Cam Schlittler, 6 innings, 1 earned, has allowed 1 or fewer runs in 5 of his last 6 starts. His 17th game going at least 5 innings and 1 or fewer runs allowed. It's the third most by a Yankee in a single season, joining Ron Guidry and Jack Cheeseborough in 1904. Yankees have won 5 straight, tying their second longest winning streak of the season. Coming up, Clay Thompson taking his talents to South Beach and more from a busy start to the weekend in baseball. This is SportsCenter All Night here on ESPN Radio.
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6: Here's a look at your weatherology forecast. Lows dip down to about 58 overnight under clear skies, northwesterly winds 5 to 10 miles per hour. Saturday, high temperatures reach up to 77. Clear skies, Saturday night, 53. Sunshine expected Sunday with daytime highs approaching 73. 75 Monday. I'm meteorologist Jennifer Wojcicki on 1430 ESPN Beaver Dam. Right now, it's 64 degrees.
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5: Preseason week two in the NFL, Bo Nix and Jordan Love on the field in Denver. Geno Smith sharp in his return to the Jets. Bryce Young getting some good work in for the Panthers. Yankees stay hot. Brewers win a pitcher's duel. And Rafael Devers homering in his Boston return. The Red Sox win another series opener.
6: Despite saying the Raiders' starting quarterback job is Kirk Cousins to lose, Clint Kubiak not ready to name him QB1 for week one.
7: No way on God's green earth is Fernando Mendoza starting the season when you have Kirk Cousins there.
8: Whenever it is that Mendoza is ready because of him, you go to him.
5: Yeah, a couple teams still without starting QBs in week two of the preseason. Raiders started Kirk Cousins in their opener in week one of the preseason. Got a look at Fernando Mendoza on Thursday night, and he got a welcome to the NFL, playing all five drives in the first half. 8 of 15, 86 yards, took a sack, and threw a pick six. Would seem like Kirk Cousins is in the driver's seat to be the regular season starter. But Raiders head coach Clint Kubiak explaining why he's holding off.
9: I know I said it last night. I just don't think it ever benefits a player to know that they have a spot secured. And if there's always a little bit of uneasiness about that, that benefits the whole team, the player and the team.
5: Yeah, Mendoza throwing the pick six on the opening drive. He threw only one in his entire college career. He's the second number one overall pick in the last 10 preseasons to throw an interception as a rookie, joining Baker Mayfield back in 2018. He was the last top overall pick QB not to start in week one. More from Kubiak on what Mendoza has to work on.
9: I was very impressed with how prepared he has made himself. That whole quarterback room, I was pleased with watching the tape. You know, I really like what he did on third down. You know, we're only 1 of 5 on third down in the first half. However, we did drop.

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0: Starting the weekend with a couple walk-offs, Javier Sinoha, the hero in Miami on 104.3 WQAM. Sinoha reaches for that, bounces it up the gut, and past the dive of the shortstop, Tana into center. Javi, the hero! Augustine in from third base. Sinoha ties it with a single in the eighth, and he wins it with a single in the ninth. His first career walk-off.
1: Number two.
0: In Chicago, Jake Rogers in the ninth on ESPN 1000.
2: The 0-1. Rogers with a high fly ball out in the left center. Robert back. It is gone! He's won it! That is a two-run homer! Jake Rogers!
3: Now let's celebrate! 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I love it!
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0: 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The 2-2.
2: Swung on, hit deep, center field, towards the angled wall, going after it, Pereira, he will make the, no, he missed it. It's bounding on the track, Harper has scored, Sosa's around third, he's being waved home, the throw, it's not in time, it's over, Alec Bohm wins it, the Phillies walk it off.
0: Yeah, how about all those walk-offs? Dodgers over the Pirates, Mariners beating the Cubs, Rangers getting some help to walk off the Angels, and then those three that you heard, Sinoha, Rogers, and Bohm winning it. Great start to the weekend with a walk-off. Lots of exciting finishes across Major League Baseball. Let's get to the WNBA. Speaking of exciting finishes in Chicago, Sidney Taylor for the win.
4: Taylor with Burton on her. An excellent defender in Burton. Taylor going to size her up. Five to go in the game. Taylor stepping it back for the win. Sidney Taylor does it again.
0: That call coming from Ion. 73-70, the final. Sky over the Valkyries, Taylor Bucket helping Chicago survive losing a 21-point lead. They win their third straight, setting a season high. Second-place Valkyries falling to 25-11, still a game ahead of Las Vegas and a game and a half in front of Indiana in a crowded playoff picture. The Lynx and the Mystics. Minnesota has been hotter than anyone in the W. Olivia Miles continuing that trend.
5: Miles getting right down the floor for two.
6: Oh, she's just masterful at getting into the body. Oh, whoever's guarding her is flat out tough.
0: Yes, it is. Miles with the bucket. That call from Ion as well, scored 24. Natasha Howard adding 21 on 10 of 12 shooting. Lynx have won 16 of 17 of a 4.5 game lead on the Valkyries in the WNBA standings. Washington falling into seventh. They are half a game behind New York in the standings. A late finish as well as Toronto takes down Portland 82-79 playing in Vancouver. The Tempo finally finding a win. They snapped their 12-game losing streak. Isabel Harrison had 25 points and 10 rebounds in that one as the Tempo win for the first time since beating the Liberty at the Bell Center in Montreal on July 12th, game drawing a crowd of just over 12,000 at Rogers Arena. So big victory there for the Tempo to finally get back on track. Up next, week two of the NFL preseason continuing. Bo Nix back on the field in Denver. 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
3: Amber and Ian. 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

0: That is the second most in the majors behind the Cubs with 13. Colson Montgomery, 1-for-3, did homer in this one, up to 48 home runs through his first two seasons. That's tied for second most by a player in White Sox franchise history. The Orioles just took 3-of-4 from the Rays in Tampa. Series shifting to Baltimore on Friday. Pete Alonso up and out.
1: The 2-2. Alonso drives this deep left field.
0: WBAL on the call. He is amazing. Alonso extending his hitting streak to a career-long 13 games. He has 30-plus homers in every season of his career, excluding 2020, since he entered the league in 2019. The only other player to do that, Kyle Schwarber. The Rays, meanwhile, falling to 4-7 against the Orioles this season, have been so good against the rest of the American League East. But Baltimore trying to hang around, Rays on top of the division. They fall in that one on Friday night. Padres and Twins, Ty France, au revoir.
2: Here's the 0-1. France swings, launches it in the air. Deep to left center field. Larnach is back, looking up. This one, gonna go! Second deck against his old team. A two-run homer in the bottom of the first inning. And Ty France has put the Padres ahead 2-0 with career home run number 99.
0: 97-3, the fan on the call. France homering, drove in three. Randy Vasquez matching his career long with seven innings, allowing two runs and two hits. He struck out three and walked none. Padres holding on to the NL's third wild card spot. The Twins dropping a game behind the Rangers in the race for the American League's third wild card. Diamondbacks, meanwhile, all over the Reds, 9-0. Big night for Jordan Lawler, two-run homer, second career game with multiple RBIs. Up next, half-hour headlines, latest from the NFL in week two of the preseason. 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
3: Hey, this is Rich Eisen. Coming up on Monday, preseason week number two is in the books. We're so close to the football season. We're going to get you caught up. A four-down season preview of the San Francisco 49ers, plus comedian Sam Moll joins us in studio for some laughs. That's Monday's Rich Eisen Show on Disney+, the ESPN app, and ESPN Radio.
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0: I ain't ready yet. Like, to our point, I will be ready. When we get to Labor Day weekend, I'll be ready to rip. But I am glad that Labor Day is a week later this year, because I need just a little bit more time to get ready. All this stuff you're talking about, you know, we're talking about during TV only. I got to go to the dentist, and I got to, like, you know, I got to get my affairs in order before we get on a plane and are gone every week.
1: It's interesting. It's interesting perspective, because it's like going back to school, right? And yeah. And for me, I feel that way most year.
0: I don't, every year.
1: I can't think of another year. Yeah. But this year's a little different, just because I did NASCAR in the summer, which is what I had not done in ages.
0: Right.
1: Right. I've already done this NFL, first NFL shoot. I have a college game day shoot this Monday and next Monday, and I'm covering the tour championship all next week. So like, there hasn't been like that burp of the throttle that we're used to. It's just kind of been matted. And so, that's awesome though. Like, I love it. I love every second of it. I'm so grateful for it. And yeah, it's going to be an amazing fall. And one more self-serving, comment here. Not only are McGee and I going to be heavily involved in Nation, but college game day as well.
0: Yeah.
1: And so I can't wait, man. Like, I've been sitting here thinking about what Baton Rouge is going to be like. And it's going to be at such a fever pitch that the only thing that I think I anticipate being at a greater fever pitch is Oxford, Mississippi, week three.
0: Yeah, and what do those two weekends have in common? It's
1: the lightning rod. And
0: I'm with you. I would love to do the show, that week one show in Lane Kiffin's office, because I'm pretty sure the team will be at the hotel. So I say we do the show in Lane Kiffin's office. We'll just go through his stuff.
1: I'm
0: just gonna start digging through.
1: But he's gonna be coming over to be on the game day set.
0: I kind of don't want him to. If we're gonna be in his office, I want to go through his crap. I want to go through his stuff. I just want to start going through drawers. And I'm going to find everything. I'm going to find the golf ball from Tennessee. We'll find it all in there. All right, so we're just now getting started. Give us a call, 888-SAY-ESPN. We're going to hit a lot of topics this morning, and we want you to hit them with us. It is Marty and McGee on SEC Network, on ESPN Radio, and on the ESPN app.
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6: Here's a look at your weatherology forecast. Daytime highs approaching 77 today under mainly sunny skies, northwest winds 8 to 15 miles per hour. Clear skies tonight, lows dip down to about 53. Bright sunshine tomorrow, daytime highs approaching 73. Mainly clear Monday with a high of 75. 80 Tuesday. I'm meteorologist Jennifer Wojcicki on 1430 ESPN Beaver Dam. Right now, 62.
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0: Sports. Good morning, Ed. Tim Fischer. We'll start with football, where the Green Bay Packers picked up a 33-13 victory over the Denver Broncos in preseason game number 2. Head coach Matt LaFleur.
1: Really proud of our team, the way they competed early in every phase. That's a really good football team. And we knew that that's a physical bunch, so we knew we had a matchup.
0: Jordan Love went 5 for 7 for 56 yards and a touchdown pass to Marshawn Lloyd.
2: The drive we had tonight, you know, ended on a great note. You know, that was a good 12-play drive we put together. Guys executing on a lot of levels right there. So, you know, I think that's a great note to end on. Obviously, we'll have a joint practice next week against Cardinals. Get a lot more good work in, but to end that on a preseason note right there, that's good.
0: The Pack finish out the preseason next Friday night as they host the Arizona Cardinals. On to Major League Baseball, where the Milwaukee Brewers won a pitcher's duel 2-1 over the Atlanta Braves yesterday afternoon at AmFam. Jacob Mizorowski outdueled Chris Sale, the Miz going 6 innings, not allowing a run on 4 hits while striking out 6. Says he had to rely on his other pitches outside of his fastball.
3: The off-speed felt great. You know, I feel like that was the only pitch that I had on today. So, you know, worked out. Body felt a little off, you know, nothing weird. I mean, just, you know, one of those days where, you know, it was just a down day. Just had to grind through it and make it work.
0: William Contreras went 4 for 4, driving in a run. Milwaukee and Atlanta play game 2 of their series this afternoon. 1-10 first pitch. Logan Henderson gets the start against Martin Perez. Minor League Baseball Class A in the Midwest League. Beloit's a 5-4 win over Cedar Rapids. The Skycarp and the Colonels again tonight. Wisconsin falls to Lake County by the final count of 8-4. Those same two again this evening. I'm Tim Fischer, Wisconsin Radio Network Sports.
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0: stats. Dude, sitting in the stands,
1: if you can cover high school football by yourself, you can cover any sport, period.
2: Yeah.
1: I had my own hieroglyphics, like,
2: because
1: you have to do your own play-by-play.
2: Right.
1: And the great Ray Cox, my mentor at the Roanoke Times and World News, taught me you buy a yellow legal pad,
2: right,
1: and you stripe a line right down the middle vertically on it, and then you start charting plays.
2: Keep your own stats.
1: Exactly. And while all my buddies at Radford were raising Cain and partying on Friday nights, I was covering, you know, Glenver against
2: Glenver.
1: Yeah, I was covering.
0: Are they from Glendale? Glenver no. Are they from Denver? No. Where are they from? They're from Glenver.
1: James River.
0: Glenver sounds made up. Like Glenver sounds like a high school, like on a TV show.
1: Brandon Simonis.
0: Sun Valley, Anson County. So on my Twitter, I keep this as my banner, the story I wrote. You have to hand it to the cheerleaders of Sun Valley High. Despite the cold and despite what was happening behind them on the field, they smiled and danced and cheered on. And I said, meanwhile, their beloved Spartans were locked in the classic David and Goliath game with the Bearcats of Anson County. Only this time, David apparently left his slingshot back at the house.
1: That's actually not bad.
0: 63-0, Anson won that game. Yeah, my whole thing was the cheerleaders. Like I would say, that, you know, Anson scores again, and the cheerleaders are like, what's that? Give me that. Like I was just writing it, because I'm on the visitor side taking notes. And I'm like,
1: did you stand on the field or sit in the press box?
0: I sat on the top row of the grandstand on the visitor side because I could sit there by myself. There was no press box at Sun Valley.
1: The only game I ever remember doing in a press box was the state playoffs in Stanton, Virginia.
0: Come on.
1: And Thomas Jones ran for like 345 yards.
0: And you're in the press box.
1: Yes.
0: Eating popcorn.
1: Yes, sir.
0: Going, man, I made it.
1: Maybe a Mountain Dew or two, some sheet cake.
0: Left
1: a
0: slingshot back at the house.
1: Dog with some chili.
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6: Here's a look at your weatherology forecast. Daytime highs approaching 77 today under mainly sunny skies, northwest winds 8 to 15 miles per hour. Clear skies tonight, lows dip down to about 53. Bright sunshine tomorrow, daytime highs approaching 73. Mainly clear Monday with a high of 75. 80 Tuesday. I'm meteorologist Jennifer Wojcicki on 1430 ESPN Beaver Dam. Currently 61.
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0: Wisconsin Radio Network Sports. Good morning, Ed. Tim Fischer will start with football, where the Green Bay Packers picked up a 33-13 victory over the Denver Broncos in preseason game number 2. Head coach Matt LaFleur.
3: Really proud of our team, the way they competed really in every phase. That's a really good football team. And we knew that that's a physical bunch, so we knew we had to match that.
0: Jordan Love went 5-for-7 for 56 yards and a touchdown pass to Marshawn Lloyd.
4: The drive we had tonight, you know, ended on a great note. You know, that was a good 12-play drive we put together. Guys executing on a lot of levels right there. So, you know, I think that's a great note to end on. Obviously, we'll have a joint practice next week against Cardinals. Get a lot more good work in, but to end that on a preseason note right there, that's good.
0: The Pack finish out the preseason next Friday night as they host the Arizona Cardinals. On to Major League Baseball, where the Milwaukee Brewers won a pitcher's duel 2-1 over the Atlanta Braves yesterday afternoon at AmFam. Jacob Mizorowski outdueled Chris Sale, the Miz going 6 innings, not allowing a run on 4 hits while striking out 6. Says he had to rely on his other pitches outside of his fastball.
5: The off-speed felt great. You know, I feel like that was the only pitch that I had on today. So, you know, worked out. Body felt a little off, you know, nothing weird. I mean, just, you know, one of those days where, you know, it was just a down day. Just had to grind through it and make it work.
0: William Contreras went 4-for-4, driving in a run. Milwaukee and Atlanta played game 2 of their series this afternoon. 1-10 first pitch. Logan Henderson gets the start against Martin Perez. Minor League Baseball, Class A in the Midwest League. Beloit's a 5-4 win over Cedar Rapids. The Skycarp and the Colonels again tonight. Wisconsin falls to Lake County by the final count of 8-4. Those same two again this evening. I'm Tim Fisher, Wisconsin Radio Network Sports.
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5: Hello there, I'm Mark Robbins. In Major League Baseball, a couple of Northeast teams starting to get hot. One, the Yankees in the AL East.
6: High drive, right field. Fair ball, it's gone. It is a home run. He called it fair. A two-run shot for Spencer Jones, and they already want to challenge it.
5: Didn't matter. The call was good from the Yes Network. Yankees over Toronto 3-1. That is five straight wins for New York. In the National League, the Phillies take a seventh straight, walking it off against the Cardinals 7-6. That's our Saturday Major League broadcast here on ESPN Radio. Cardinals and Phillies with coverage beginning at 5:30 p.m. Eastern. Week two of the NFL preseason, Jordan Love played just one series for the Packers against the Broncos. One was enough.
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0: Hello. I mean, I threw in the game of baseball.
1: Yeah.
0: Now, but where I grew up, there is not enough superlatives for what that guy is, and it goes back to what he was saying there about the statue that his hometown is dedicating to him in mid-October. It is like we had Mike Williams. Mike Williams went to Giles High School. When Mike Williams got to the big leagues with the Pittsburgh Pirates and the Philadelphia Phillies,
1: yeah,
0: it was incomprehensible.
1: We used to say with the baseball encyclopedia, right? And what we would say at my house, my dad, my brother, and I was like, a friend, we would know a guy that would get his first at bat. We're like, he's in the book. You just want to be in the book, because one at bat, right, one pitch thrown gets you in the book. You just want to be in the book. And Billy Wagner isn't just in the book. He's in the Hall of Fame.
0: He's on the cover of the book.
1: There you go. It's Marty McGee on ESPN Radio, the ESPN app, and the SEC Network.
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4: Here's a look at your weatherology forecast. Highs level off around 77 today under mainly clear skies, northwest winds 8 to 15 miles per hour. Lows level off around 53 tonight. Ample sunshine expected tomorrow. Highs level off around 73. Mainly sunny skies Monday with a high of 75. 79 Tuesday. I'm meteorologist Jennifer Wojcicki on 1430 ESPN Beaver Dam. Currently 62.
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4: I'm Mark Robbins, and we are in the midst of week two of the NFL preseason. Friday night, Green Bay went to Denver, beat the Broncos 33-13, and outside of getting starting quarterback Bo Nix back from last season's playoff ankle injury, Broncos head coach Sean Payton was not a happy camper.
5: At the top, pick penalties, we lose there. Kickoff return, we lose that battle. Rushing numbers, we lose that. And we can't just say, hey, this is preseason two. We had other, each phase saw their share of what ended up being the final score. So, tomorrow we got to be able to commend coaches the same way and look closely at what we're doing and get the corrections made.
4: That's Sean Payton, Denver's head coach. Among the games on the preseason schedule today, Baltimore at Minnesota, 1 p.m. Eastern. That's on ESPN Unlimited and the ESPN app. And Kansas City at Tampa Bay, 7:30 p.m. Eastern, also on ESPN Unlimited and the ESPN app. Major League Baseball from Friday. The Phillies get a walk-off win over the Cardinals, 7-6. That is seven straight for Philadelphia. Those teams will do battle on ESPN Radio a little later. Later on today, 5:30 Eastern is when our coverage begins. Wyndham Clark has a one-shot lead after two rounds of the BMW Championship in St. Louis. Of course, it's the second round of the FedEx Cup playoffs, and you can catch all the action right now over on ESPN Plus, and of course, you can catch it on the ESPN app.
6: Hey, this is Rich Eisen. 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We'll get you caught up. 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
1: DJ.
0: It's Marty McGee on ESPN Radio, the ESPN app, and the SEC Network, presented by Progressive Insurance. Give us a call, 888-SAY-ESPN. We've had some callers on hold for like 2.5 hours. So I want to get to one in particular. Jeff in Savannah, Georgia is on the line. Jeff, thank you for staying on hold for so long. How you doing?

0: okay, great. I'm not, still, for me, I don't, it just doesn't,
1: it's just fundamentally,
0: it doesn't jive.
1: Fundamentally, it's still college football. And if you have played in the NFL, I am sorry, you're done. You can go play in Canada. You can go play semi-pro ball. You can go play in half a dozen spring leagues. There are a lot of places to play football. Brendan Sorsby is looking into him right now. But the reality is, the same rule applies to him that applies to these guys. You're done. College is done. And you know what? I would love to go back to school. But it's not, just you are done with school. And that's how that goes. All right. None of this makes any sense. And you know what else doesn't make sense? Hillbilly Headlines. That's what's straight ahead. It's Marty McGee on ESPN Radio, the ESPN app, and the SEC Network.
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1: I think that it would be rewarding a system that was already broken before this latest ruling, the 5-and-5 rule, because ultimately we have been allowing these student athletes to run from adversity, because at the slightest moment of being told, hey, you know what? You're not cutting it. You're not going to start. They've been allowed to transfer. And so we should not be surprised that there are players currently on 90-man rosters in the NFL who now, meeting the slightest bit of adversity of you may not make the 53, saying, oh, well, let me see if I could go get more money elsewhere. They've literally been enabled to do that. They have been taught that that is what the business is. And by giving in and allowing that player to return to college, you are then saying to that young player, that undeveloped player, that they can get in the portal. There's a better opportunity for them that they should bargain their way to.
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0: slate of college games. Then the NFL is back. I think it's safe to say football season's just about here. What's up, everybody? Good morning. Here we go. Hammer and Emmett on ESPN Radio on the ESPN app, Sirius XM Channel 80. We are on TuneIn. 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I'm Aaron Goldhammer. He is Emmett Golden. Emmett, I am downtown in Cleveland, not in the home studio today, because it is a big day for the Goldhammer family, where I will be bringing my wife, Allison, and my two children, Stella and Levi, to their first ever Cleveland Browns game preseason matchup today against the Buffalo Bills. We're excited, we're nervous, and we need advice on how we should approach and handle all of this.
1: Yeah, well, the first advice that I give you, and I'm sorry to break this to you. You got to buy the kids a souvenir when you're there. You do. So listen,
0: it's overpriced. I will order online. I have to buy the kid's 3 years old. I got to buy him a jersey at the game.
1: Listen, this is the thing. I know some people don't have it. Like, if you don't have it, I get it. I know you got it, man. You're rich. I know you're rich. Yeah. You got it. So you go ahead.

0: Okay. Now, there you go.
1: And hey. It's not going to be Shador. Jared Verse, number 8.
0: Okay. Oh, Casey Concepcion.
1: Oh, yeah. Okay. Oh,
0: that's the next jersey I'm getting. Concepcion, you heard it here first, is going to be a baller.
1: All right. Rules for your first family football experience coming. 888-SAY-ESPN if you want to jump in. Lines are open. Also, Emmett, Clint Kubiak is the coach in Sin City. Is mm-hmm. he committing a cardinal sin of coaching quarterbacks? We discuss. I'm Aaron Goldhammer. He's Emmett Golden. This is Hammer and Emmett on ESPN Radio and the ESPN app.
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4: Here's a look at your weatherology forecast. Highs level off around 77 today under mainly clear skies, northwest winds 8 to 15 miles per hour. Lows level off around 53 tonight. Ample sunshine expected tomorrow. Highs level off around 73. Mainly sunny skies Monday with a high of 75. 79 Tuesday. I'm meteorologist Jennifer Wojcicki on 1430 ESPN Beaver Dam. Currently 66.
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0: Tim Bezier will start with football for the Green Bay Packers. Picked up a 33-13 victory over the Denver Broncos in preseason game number two. Head coach Matt LaFleur.
1: Really proud of our team, the way they competed really in every phase. It's a really good football team. And we knew that that's a physical bunch, so we knew we had a match up.
0: Jordan Love went 5-for-7 for 56 yards and a touchdown pass to Marshawn Lloyd.
2: The drive we had tonight, you know, ended on a great note. You know, that was a good 12-play drive we put together. Guys executing on a lot of levels right there. So, you know, I think that's a great note to end on. Obviously, we'll have a joint practice next week against Cardinals. Get a lot more good work in, but to end that on a preseason note right there, that's good.
0: The Pack finish out the preseason next Friday night as they host the Arizona Cardinals. On to Major League Baseball, where the Milwaukee Brewers won a pitcher's duel 2-1 over the Atlanta Braves yesterday afternoon at AmFam. Jacob Mizorowski outdueled Chris Sale, the Miz going six innings, not allowing a run on four hits while striking out six. Says he had to rely on his other pitches outside of his fastball.
3: The off-speed felt great. You know, I feel like that was the only pitch that I had on today. So, you know, worked out. Body felt a little off, you know, nothing weird. I mean, it's just, you know, one of those days where, you know, it was just a down day. Just had to grind through it and make it work.
0: William Contreras went 4-for-4, driving in a run. Milwaukee and Atlanta play game two of their series this afternoon. 1-10 first pitch. Logan Henderson gets the start against Martin Perez. Minor League Baseball, Class A in the Midwest League. Beloit's a 5-4 win over Cedar Rapids. The Skycarp and the Colonels again tonight. Wisconsin falls to Lake County by the final count of 8-4. Those same two again this evening. I'm Tim Fisher, Wisconsin Radio Network Sports.
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10: Hello there, I'm Mark Robbins. Major League Baseball from Friday, the first team to 80 wins this season, not the L.A. Dodgers. Try the Brew Crew out of Milwaukee.
11: 1-1, and a ground ball off the glove of Sailing in the center field for a base hit. Lara will score. Churio turns second on his way to third. Contreras with an RBI single, and the Brewers strike first. It is 1-0 Milwaukee.
10: That call from 620 WTMJ in Milwaukee. Brewers and Jacob Mizorowski beat the Braves and Chris Sale 2-1. Milwaukee now at 80-49. Phillies won their seventh in a row, walking off St. Louis 7-6. Game two of that weekend series set for right here on ESPN Radio. The coverage beginning at 5:30 Eastern. NFL preseason play. The Jets shutting out Pittsburgh 17-0. Steelers quarterback Will Howard says he's got to shrug off those two interceptions he threw last night.
12: Play quarterback in the NFL, you're going to throw interceptions. You know, I played quarterback my whole life, and I've thrown a lot of interceptions. And it comes with the game, and you know, I feel like I've been through enough and seen enough that, you know, getting down after one pick isn't going to help anything. You know, and it's all about how you come back, and obviously you don't want to have a second one, but you know, you got to come back after that.
10: That is Steelers quarterback Will Howard. Wyndham Clark with a one-shot lead after two rounds of the BMW Championship in St. Louis. It's the second event of the FedEx Cup playoffs. You can catch the action right now of round three on ESPN Plus and on the ESPN app.
13: Hey, at 7 Cohen. Coming up Monday, Titans quarterback Cam Ward is going into his second season as a starter. So how much pressure is on him to take a big leap forward? And will he actually be able to do it? We'll answer that on Unsportsmanlike 6 a.m. Eastern right here on ESPN Radio, ESPN2, and ESPNU.

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0: Call us back some other time when you got better energy than that.
1: Some people are laid back. He's just a cool dude. You know what I'm saying? I can relate to that. You know,
0: Gary is in St. Louis. Joins us on Hammer and Evan on ESPN Radio. What's up, Gary?
2: Well, what's going on, guys? How are you?
0: What do you remember? There, first you sports, your first sporting event, Gary, was where and when?
2: Yeah, 1979. I was 8 years old. The old L.A. Coliseum. My parents were Rams season ticket holders. And I went to the very last game for a gentleman by the name of Orenthal James Simpson.
0: Oh. Mm. Did he kill it?
2: Yeah. No. Well played. Well played, sir. Well played. Okay. Cool. The Rams actually shut him down that day, to be perfectly honest. But, it's so funny that I have that memory now, considering what's happened in the last 30 years since, you know.
0: That's a heck of a welcome to the sports scene, Gary. Yeah, can you imagine Gary wakes up that morning and he's like, whoo. Boy, I'd see my OJ memory in a totally different context than I used to.
1: Bro, think about this. When I went to that preseason game and Gladys Knight and the Four Tops and all that, the Browns were good.
0: Yeah.
1: They were good. They were going to the AFC Championship. Like, they went that year, if I'm not mistaken.
0: Emmett, they've had good seasons since. They just haven't had two good seasons in a row since, I think, is the safe way to put that.
1: Right.
0: Byron is listening down in Florida, joins us on Hammer and Emma. What's up, Byron?
3: Hey, guys. I'm going to come on with some fire, guys. Y'all are well.
0: There you go. We love you. We love you, Byron. Thank you.
3: Territory. And, man, I listen every weekend. I'm going to go to the nicknames real quick, guys. I didn't box, but I was back in the days. I'm 68. I was 6'7" in high school, so I went with Too Tall, Ed Too Tall Jones, and to this day, I'm known as Too Tall Wilson around here at this age. So, man, that stuck with me. But my story, guys, I got blessed because shout out to Alcorn State, Leslie Frazier let me be a guest, and I want to say this to Seattle. I was an honorary member after y'all spanked Jacksonville last year, and that's why you won the Super Bowl. But man, I got to meet Marshawn, Cooper Kupp. You know, I was hanging out with Jalen Milroe and his family. But just a beautiful thing. Shout out to the NFL, man. And I brought a Travis Hunter shirt. I'm a Jacksonville fan, and I feel like a kid. And, boy, those kids going to love it. I wish y'all was my daddy.
0: Thank you for the call.
1: Yeah, Too Tall, because, you know, I be buying you gifts and all that stuff. We be having souvenirs and everything, Too Tall.
0: Not that we plan to talk sports nicknames today, but Ed Too Tall Jones. Too Tall is awesome. One of the best nicknames in the history of sports. 888-SAY-ESPN. We'll talk to Buster, not Douglas, only on Hammer and Emmett next.
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5: Hello there, I'm Mark Robbins. Walk-off Wednesday would have been great for alliteration, but Friday night it was a walk-off jamboree in Major League Baseball. 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
6: Swung on, line drive, center field, it's down, it's a hit, that's the ball game! 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
5: The call from Seattle Sports, 7:10 a.m. as the Mariners get that victory. Now, we've got Major League Baseball a little bit later on today here on ESPN Radio. It's the Cardinals and the Phillies from Philadelphia. Phillies with a seven-game winning streak going into this one. 5:30 Eastern is when our coverage begins. Now, it's not considered a walk-off in basketball. It's more like a game winner, a buzzer beater. And this one from the WNBA Chicago's Sidney Taylor.
7: Taylor with Burton on her. An excellent defender in Burton. Taylor going to size her up. Five to go in the game. Taylor stepping it back for the win. Sidney Taylor does it again.
5: The call on Ion Television, Taylor and the Chicago Sky winning a third straight, 73-70 over Golden State. Elsewhere in the W on Friday, Toronto snaps a 12-game losing streak with an 82-79 win over Portland, and Olivia Miles with 24. 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

0: 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What's up, Jim?
1: Hey, guys. What's going on?
0: Thank you for calling. You're giving me advice. My first game with my kids, Browns-Bills this afternoon.
1: Okay. So the first game that you go to is really just kind of like really sitting back and enjoying the time that you get to spend with your family. I can remember when the first time we went to a baseball game with my family, my son and daughter went. They were very, very young. His bus driver's daughter worked for the Mets, and he gave us these great seats right behind the Mets dugout.
0: Nice.
1: And I'll never, ever forget it, because the end of the game comes. My son just wanted a ball. That's all kids want when they go to a game. He just wanted a ball. So at the end of the game, he hadn't had a ball yet. I said, you know what? I threw him up on my shoulders. I talked with one of your guys there. We think it's K-Rod. I'm not 100% sure, but we're walking down the aisle. My son is on my shoulders, and the closer throws the ball in our general direction. And this guy going for this $5 ball behind me slams into me trying to get the ball. Aww. My son goes flying off my shoulders. My first reaction was probably not my best as a father in my life, but I turn around to this guy. You know, I'm like, forget my kid for a second. Mm-hmm. I turn around this guy. I have some choice words for him, and I'm like, you know, whatever. And then I remember my kid went flying off my shoulders, and I look down. He's on the ground, and I'm like, dude, are you all right? And he just has this huge smile on his face, opens up his glove, and there's the baseball.
0: Yeah. It's a diving play.
2: Yes.
0: Let's get that kid to play that shortstop. There you go. Jim in Albany. What a story. I love it. 888-SAY-ESPN, 888-729-3776. 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
7: Here's a look at your

0: Lows dip down to about 53. Tonight, clear skies. High temperatures reach up to 73. Tomorrow, ample sunshine expected. I'm meteorologist Jennifer Wojcicki on 1430 ESPN Beaver Dam. Right now, 69.
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5: Son, how are you feeling?

0: that would no. It was terrible.
1: Yeah, and look, I don't know that I need public money going to build every stadium, but I think the idea of playing baseball and football in the same multi-purpose ballpark, I'm glad we don't do that anymore. 888 say ESPN 888-729-3776. Josh is in Ohio. He's got advice for me taking my family to the ballpark today. What's up, Josh?
2: Hey, what's going on, guys? First off, give you guys props on Smoking Joe's call there, because I was cringing the whole time waiting for that one to get over, but thank you for giving me this time. For me, it's pretty simple, man. I raised four boys. I'm in the middle of raising four boys from college to elementary school, and if you have ideas of grandeur at these games and taking your family and having it magical, it can go awry really quick. My advice to you, buy them stuff, brother. Buy them stuff. Yeah. I'm not about buying love. I don't make enough money to buy four boys love, but you want to make it magical, get them some good snacks, get them a couple souvenirs, give them what they love there a little bit, but not go overboard, you know, don't go crazy.
1: Well, that's just thank you for breaking this down for me, but there is a line that I don't want to cross, because I'm okay with my kids being a little spoiled. I just don't want them to be. So that's where I thought one thing. At the store, you know what I mean? At the whatever you call it, the team shop, right? Like one thing each, and then I'm drawing a line. Is one thing appropriate? The one thing rule?
0: Sure, it depends on the one thing. Like if you get them something that's like $10, like okay, then another thing that's $10 probably won't break the budget.
1: Okay.
0: Now if the one thing is a jersey or if it's a hat, and the hats could be $50, the stuff is expensive, then I'm with the one thing. So it just depends on how much the stuff
1: I'm gonna
0: costs.
1: Set a maximum of $50 a kid.
0: Per kid?
1: Yeah, that's
3: what about like food and snacks? Like what do they want, cotton candy?
1: No. I'm thinking about setting a $50 maximum on
0: every
1: day for every.
0: Oh,
1: yeah, if you want to spend $50 on something at the team shop, you
0: then
1: don't.
0: They gotta be thirsty.
1: Candy. If you want to, Emmett. I'm teaching finance to the children and also getting them the experience of going to the game.
0: That's not fun. All right, listen, they're kids. They'll learn about finance. They have plenty of time to balance a checkbook. Like they got time to do that. Let them
1: be
0: kids.
1: It's not fun for me to say here's $50. I would have gone crazy if you don't want to buy anything, just take $50. The wheel of topics is coming. I'm Aaron Goldhammer. He's Emmett Golden. This is ESPN Radio and the ESPN app.
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7: 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Good morning, guys. Tim Fesher. We'll start with football. The Green Bay Packers picked up a 33-13 victory over the Denver Broncos in preseason game number 2. Head coach Matt LaFleur.
8: Really proud of our team, the way they competed really in every phase. 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
7: Jordan Love went 5-for-7 for 56 yards and a touchdown pass to Marshawn Lloyd.
9: The drive we had tonight, ended on a great note. That was a good 12-play drive we put together. Guys executing on a lot of levels right there. So, I think that's a great note to end on. Obviously, we'll have a joint practice next week against Cardinals. Get a lot more good work in, but to end that on a preseason note right there, that's good.
7: The Pack finish out the preseason next Friday night as they host the Arizona Cardinals. On to Major League Baseball, where the Milwaukee Brewers won a pitcher's duel 2-1 over the Atlanta Braves yesterday afternoon at AmFam. Jacob Mizorowski outdueled Chris Sale, the Miz going 6 innings, not allowing a run on 4 hits while striking out 6. Says he had to rely on his other pitches outside of his fastball.
10: The off-speed felt great. I feel like that was the only pitch that I had on today. So, worked out. Body felt a little off, nothing weird. I mean, just, one of those days where, it was just a down day. Just had to grind through it and make it work.
7: William Contreras went 4-for-4, driving in a run. Milwaukee and Atlanta play game 2 of their series this afternoon. 1-10 first pitch. Logan Henderson gets the start against Martin Perez. Minor League Baseball, Class A in the Midwest League. Beloit's a 5-4 win over Cedar Rapids. The Skycarp and the Colonels again tonight. Wisconsin falls to Lake County by the final count of 8-4. Those same two again this evening. I'm Tim Fisher, Wisconsin Radio Network Sports.
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0: championship game. Nobody is going to get...
1: Nobody.
0: Like, nobody's getting up to use the... 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
1: Right.
0: So that's good for me to know for today that if we want to hit the team shop, that we should hit the team shop in the middle of the first quarter. Again, it's preseason Browns-Bills. Not even Josh Allen will be watching today's game.
1: Like, exactly. If you're a veteran on the Browns, you're not playing today.
0: There you go. 30 for 30, Emmett, has a new series. 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
0: 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Well, coming up next, I'm on my way to the stadium. So a special star will relieve me.
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3: Hello there. I'm Mark Robbins. Major League Baseball from Friday. The Rangers jump over the Twins now in the American League wildcard standings, and they had a little help from the Angels in the 10th.
4: First pitch is hit hard to third. Diving Guzman has it on a hop. He throws to second, but he throws it away. Out into right field. Langford scores, and the Rangers walk it off. 2-1 in 10 innings.
3: And I call on 105.3 The Fan. Rangers now with a one-game lead over Minnesota for the third and final AL wildcard spot. At the top of the American League wildcard standings, the New York Yankees, and they don't seem to be going anywhere.
5: Drive, right field, fair ball, it's gone, it is a home run, he called it fair, a two-run shot for Spencer Jones, and they already want to challenge it.
3: The challenge unsuccessful, the call from the YES Network, 3-1 Yankees over Toronto, and that is five straight wins for New York. The Phillies with seven straight victories, looking for number 8, later right here on ESPN Radio, 5:30 Eastern is when our coverage begins of the Cardinals and the Phillies. The USTA announcing Serena Williams and Carlos Alcaraz are getting wild cards to enter the U.S. Open and teaming up to play mixed doubles when the tournament begins in a little more than a week. And Pete Thamel says Alabama chooses Keelan Russell to be its starter at quarterback. Crimson Tide hosts East Carolina.
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1: Here's a look at your weatherology forecast. Sunshine mixed with clouds at times today, with daytime highs approaching 77. Northwesterly winds 8 to 15 miles per hour. Lows dip down to about 53. Tonight, clear skies. High temperatures reach up to 73. Tomorrow, ample sunshine expected. I'm meteorologist Jennifer Wojcicki on 1430 ESPN Beaver Dam. Right now, it's 71 degrees.
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0: Good morning, Adam. Tim Fischer. We'll start with football, where the Green Bay Packers picked up a 33-13 victory over the Denver Broncos in preseason game number two. Head coach Matt LaFleur.
1: I'm really proud of our team, the way they competed really in every phase. That's a really good football team. And we knew that that's a physical bunch, so we knew we had a matchup.
0: Jordan Love went 5 for 7 for 56 yards and a touchdown pass to Marshawn Lloyd.
2: The drive we had tonight, you know, ended on a great note. You know, that was a good 12-play drive we put together. Guys executing on a lot of levels right there. So, you know, I think that's a great note to end on. Obviously, we'll have a joint practice next week against Cardinals. Get a lot more good work in, but to end that on a preseason note right there, that's good.
0: The Pack finish out the preseason next Friday night as they host the Arizona Cardinals. On to Major League Baseball, where the Milwaukee Brewers won a pitcher's duel 2-1 over the Atlanta Braves yesterday afternoon at AmFam. Jacob Mizorowski outdueled Chris Sale, the Miz going 6 innings, not allowing a run on 4 hits while striking out 6. Says he had to rely on his other pitches outside of his fastball.
3: Ball speed felt great. You know, I feel like that was the only pitch that I had on today. So, you know, worked out. Body felt a little off, you know, nothing weird. I mean, just, you know, one of those days where, you know, it was just a down day. Just had to grind through it and make it work.
0: William Contreras went 4 for 4, driving in a run. Milwaukee and Atlanta play game 2 of their series this afternoon. 1-10 first pitch. Logan Henderson gets the start against Martin Perez. Minor League Baseball, Class A in the Midwest League, Beloit's a 5-4 win over Cedar Rapids. The Skycarp and the Colonels again tonight. Wisconsin falls to Lake County by the final count of 8-4. Those same two again this evening. I'm Tim Fischer, Wisconsin Radio Network Sports.
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1: Here's a look at your weatherology forecast. Sunshine mixed with clouds at times this afternoon, with daytime highs approaching 77. Northwesterly winds 10 to 15 miles per hour. Lows dip down to about 53. Tonight, clear skies. Mainly clear skies. Tomorrow, highs level off around 73. I'm meteorologist Jennifer Wojcicki on 1430 ESPN Beaver Dam. Currently, it's 73 degrees.
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5: Dave Mager, NFL preseason, just a cameo appearance for Jaden Daniels. The Washington quarterback went 0-for-1 and got sacked. A fumble recovery touchdown for Joshua Jacobs of the Commanders. Joshua Dobbs of Detroit, 50-yard touchdown run. He went 3-for-6 with that fumble plus an interception. They're tied at 7 in the second. Buffalo at Cleveland, scoreless in a weather delay. Kyle Allen started at quarterback for the Bills. It's on NFL Network. J.J. McCarthy starts at quarterback for the Vikings. He's 5-for-8 for 81 yards. They're scoreless with Baltimore. Atlanta and Indianapolis tied at 3 in the first. That's Cooper Rush and Riley Leonard. Dallas and Arizona tonight. Linebacker Von Miller will not play, but he has joined the Cowboys and admits he's great to play with.
6: I'm probably the best teammate that ever played in the National Football League, and I say that with all confidence in the world. My ability to get people around me to play at a level that they wouldn't normally play at, like, I don't think nobody does that like me.
5: Miller is the active NFL leader in sacks, 138 and a half over 14 years, 2 Super Bowl titles. Baseball, Toronto at the Yankees about to get started. Vladimir Guerrero of Toronto returning from a concussion. Setback for Giancarlo Stanton of New York, a new left calf strain while recovering from a right calf strain. The Phillies have won 7 in a row. They've got St. Louis. It's on ESPN Radio with the pregame at 5:30 Eastern Time. In extra innings Friday, game-winning 2-run triple by Alex Bohm with the Phillies. They win 7-6 in 10.
7: Hey, it's Evan Cohen. Coming up Monday, Sam Darnold and the Seahawks are trying to repeat as champions this year. But I'll tell you whether or not I think they have enough pieces in place to actually get it done. 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
9: 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I'm Emmett Golden. Mark Zeno joining us as well. 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I guess I should say expertise. 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We

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2: 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A lot of Cardinal and White coming out to cheer on the Wisconsin Badgers this afternoon. Take two to start the 2026 college volleyball season. Wisconsin swept last night by the 3rd-ranked Kentucky Wildcats. Let's see if the Badgers can bounce back this afternoon. It's 6th-ranked Wisconsin and number 7 Louisville in the AVCA First Serve at Fiserv Forum. Good afternoon, everybody. Welcome in

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0: Another chance at the Jeep EV AVCA first serve at Fiserv Forum in Milwaukee. Sixth-ranked Wisconsin and seventh-ranked Louisville. John Audius and the Hall of Famer Pete Wade have the call. 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
2: 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Tucker Kraft. The Packers lead it 6-0. 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Rush on. Goff looking. He's hit. He's sacked. And there is your dagger delivered by Devontae Wyatt.
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0: Set number 3-5-1.
1: Yeah, Simon almost got another ace on that one, and then she did have a free ball that was going out of bounds, but she played it. But still, Badgers came back with it, and a great swing by Egan on the right side through the seam of the block.
0: Here comes Simon. 10-foot line with that sway. Serve, Baltimore into the Badgers block. Now Meester into the Badgers block, covered. Here's Meester again. Off Wisconsin's block and down.
1: Well, early in that rally, Flanagan blocking left side. I think she really just put one hand up to the seam and got a block on it, but Louisville did pop that ball back up and then finally took a swing from the left side, tilted it off Egan's hand on the right side.
0: Two sets to none lead for Wisconsin. In the third, it's 5-2. The Badgers. Now Thiebold comes in. 6-foot freshman. The number one setter out of Texas. She's back to serve. Rose Flanagan on a dime to Furbringer. Pass to attack. It's Flanagan. Dug by Louisville. Setter dumped. Caballo waiting for it. Furbringer. Left side, Flanagan rattles off the block and down.
1: Yeah, there have been a couple of times the Louisville blockers just have not been fast enough with their hands penetrating the top of the net, and it's gone down the front, so good job by Flanagan just sneaking it through there, right between the blockers, down their, pretty much down their biceps going down in front of them.
0: 6-2, Wisconsin in the third. Here's Lopez behind the line. Down for an ace. Right past the passer in the middle back for Louisville.
1: That was nasty. Kind of a chop shot. Jump topspin as a lefty. It's just different coming out of a lefty's hands, just like lefty pitchers, anything else. And that one went to the end line, kind of crossed the court, and Louisville couldn't handle it.
0: Wisconsin on a 6-1 run. Another serve by Lopez. Caballo setting left side. Meester off the block. It's good. But Wisconsin's on a nice run here, early third. They started off well in the second, had some big runs, or I guess 4-0 runs, I should say, in the first. And right now, a 4-point lead. Here's the Louisville setter, Caballo. Right hand, and Flanagan on the left back from the back row. Back to Flanagan. Roll shot. Right there's Peterson. Here comes Louisville on the attack. Right side, good. Right off the left hand of Furbringer. And that is Blackshear getting the kill on the right.
1: Yeah, she's been doing a nice job. Just high reach all the time. This one was deep cross court to the corner. Badgers just couldn't do much about that. And Blackshear is leading Louisville as far as kills and percentages. 7 kills, no errors, hitting .500.
0: Here's Caballo again, serving from the left back. Goes at Simon. Steers it to Furbringer. Right side, Egan. Oh, my goodness. Egan slams one to the back row. And the Badgers lead by 4.
1: That was a rocket shot by Egan. She's always got a fast arm, but that time she went just high deep towards the end line, down the line, outside the blocker, and scored.
0: 6 kills without a hitting error for Egan. She hit a negative percentage last night. And an ace by Egan as the pass goes over to the right and down to the floor. 9-4, Wisconsin.
1: Well, the two Graces, jump topspin servers, are really doing well today. And if this sticks for the season, that's going to give them some points all through the year.
0: 3 aces from Egan today. Right at Peterson this time. Set goes to Meester. Took power one, deep cross court for the kill.
1: Yeah, the Badger block was there. She just went high seam, deep cross court corner. A very tough spot to defend.
0: 9-5 Wisconsin, third set. Number 6 Badgers trying for a sweep this afternoon against 7th-ranked Louisville. These two teams last met in 2024 here at Fiserv Forum, and it was Louisville winning in 4 sets. Wisconsin leads the all-time series with 8 wins and 2 losses. Furbringer, set in left side is Flanagan, right off Peterson, kept alive though. And then Chicoine goes wide down the right sideline.
1: Yeah, Chicoine thought she got a kill, but she's asking for a challenge of some kind. Charlie said she didn't touch it.
0: The ball was
1: out. We'll
0: find
1: out here. Chicoine really thinks, yep.
0: And then, but

0: almost going to challenge it.
1: Yep, but Shacoin is saying that was touched.
0: Yeah.
1: So, second challenge of the match. Both have been by Louisville head coach Dan Meskey. And we'll see if he wins his second challenge of the day. Right now, the score 10-5, Wisconsin. And was there a micro touch on the right forearm of Furbringer? That's the question. Taking a look at the replay right now. Oh, I don't think that touched Charlie's right arm. I saw one look, so we'll see.
0: Here.
1: Oh, maybe it got her.
0: Gosh.
1: Yeah, I think it got her. Yep. Different angle.
0: She's wearing some pads on her forearms, and it's only about a quarter inch, but that might have been all that it got her. If she wasn't wearing those, might not have hit her.
1: So instead of a 10-5 Badgers lead, it's now 9-6. But, yep, that other angle showed it right off the forearm, the right forearm of Furbringer. Meester, wicked serve. Handled well by the Badgers. Slide, August, good. Seventh kill today for Jayla August. Now the Badgers have reached double figures in the third.
0: Yeah, August just continued hanging on that slide attack. The block started coming down a bit, then she chopped it left very hard and about the 13-foot line cross court. And the right back had shifted more to the corner, so really nice shot.
1: Yeah, Jayla August, one hitting error last night. No hitting errors so far today. Flanagan puts it over to the back row. Here comes Louisville. High sub, left side for Shacoin. And she got the block touch and the kill. So Chloe Shacoin now has her eighth kill to lead Louisville off 18 attacks, but the Badgers lead by three.
0: Shacoin's starting to heat up a little bit here.
1: Big left side hitter for Louisville. All ACC preseason team. As Peterson is back to serve. They had four on the All-ACC preseason team this year. Badgers had a couple. August and Furbringer. Here's Flanagan serve receive. Charlie on the run, setting tight left side. It's Travis, good. Connecting off the block. Ava Travis makes it 11-7.
0: It's nice to see them get out of the rotation. This is the same one as last night. As Flanagan got pulled up forward, passing right back. This time she passed it well enough. Charlie could get to the outside to Travis. Travis just took care of it. Just went high cross court. Off the middle blocker's hands for the kill.
1: Travis, one of three Badgers with six kills. The other two, Tarno and Egan. Here's Hoppy. Leaning into that serve. Line drive pass to Capello. Middle attack, Blackshear. Right there is Egan with the stop. Furbringer, the bump set. Flanagan's just going to have to shove it over in a free ball. Capello setting right side for Blackshear. Flanagan down to the floor, but kept it alive. Here's Travis down the line. And it's picked up by Capello. Louisville attacks left side. Off speed, Shacoin, and it drops down inside the 10-foot line. Nice change of pace from Shacoin. It's 11-8.
0: Yeah, she normally hammers the ball, but really smart play. The Badgers are back on their heels a little bit. Nice off-speed roll shot to the center court. Just in over the top of Lenny. It's a 10-foot line.
1: Crafty shot there by Shacoin, her ninth. Ninth kill of this match. Wisconsin up by three, 11-8. Kenny serving with the Badgers passing three in the backcourt. Egan, Flanagan, and Bardero left to right. Pounded up Egan. Tight pass for Furbringer. Two hands and a dunk right in the middle of the net for Charlie.
0: Just a phenomenal pass by Egan on that one. Just put it right on the money. Just barely on the Badgers side of the net, but Charlie could go up there and she could tell the middle blocker didn't go with her and she just threw it down with two hands. Middle blocker never got her hands up, never left the ground.
1: Yeah, Baltimore.
0: I'm not sure what she was thinking because Charlie's been very aggressive offensively in this match.
1: It's tied her career high in kills. Furbringer now with five kills, 28 assists, and seven digs. Right side, Baltimore denied by that Wisconsin wall. Badgers come up with a block and they lead it 13-8 in the third.
0: Nice. Travis and Tarno just kind of get their hands across the net. Really good job.
1: Each with a block assist there. And now here's Furbringer. Short serve near the 10-foot line. Cabello setting, left pin. Shacoin winding up, deep and down. She's reached double figures in kills with 10. It's 13-9, Wisconsin in the third.
0: And one good thing is she's back serving now, and she's not going to be in the front row attacking for a while.
1: Shacoin to serve. Jump floats it over at Flanagan. Furbringer. Back set over to Travis.

0: is good for Wisconsin. Seventh kill for Travis.
1: Nice high reach. I was looking at the right. Oh, I just grazed the line. Nice shot.
0: Watching the replay, the Bolt 6 technology they have here for this weekend. No line judges. We've got those replays, those computer animated replays of where the ball was. An ace down for Wisconsin. It's 14-9. Simon gets an ace.
1: Yeah, Simon Server's been on the money today, just really causing a lot of problems for Louisville. And here the Badgers are pulling away again.
0: And we've reached the media timeout. Third set, Wisconsin 15. Louisville 9 with the Badgers up 2 sets to nothing. This match on Wisconsin Badgers volleyball.
2: Here's the snap. Everybody out for a pass. Good protection. Throws middle.
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3: Oh, yes.
2: Diving grab. Tucker Kraft. And the Packers lead it. 6-0. Snap to Goff. Rush on. Goff looking. He's hit. He's sacked. And there is your dagger delivered by Devontae Wyatt.
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2: The 2026 season for the Badgers, and they beat Louisville 2-0. In the third, it's 15-9 Wisconsin. The Badgers beat, we talked about it from the first set. Their serving has been great today, keeping Cabello on the run. Now eight aces. Kristen Simon has two of those. Egan leads the way with three. Flanagan also has a pair.
3: Yeah, it's been impressive, just the difference from yesterday to today. A few different bodies in the lineup, and I think they just look much more comfortable out there together. But also the serving has just been short, deep, on the line, jump top spin serves all over the place. And that's what you do. You just wreak havoc on opponent's serve-receive patterns, and they just have no confidence over there right now. So hopefully the Badgers keep this up for 10 more points and get home and get on the road.
2: I'm going to give the fans right now a very poor grade for finishing Buttercup. There's like 15 people singing it. Come on, Badgers fans. You know the drill. Chacoin from the back row for a bringer on the right back with the dig. Left side, Flanagan, big swing. Off the block, back to Wisconsin. Right side, Egan just mishit that straight down to the floor from the right.
3: Yeah, I think Charlie surprised you with that one. And there was way inside on the set. She was over on the sideline, and she couldn't even get to the ball and get her feet inside the ball to get it to her right arm to hit over the net. So just a bit of a mistake there.
2: 15-10 Wisconsin, midway point of set number three. The Badgers are trying for a sweep and looking for their first win of the season. Audrey Flanagan has 11 kills to lead all Wisconsin attackers. Here's an interesting tidbit, though. Five errors, and the Badgers as a team have nine, so she has five of the nine hitting errors for Wisconsin, but leads them in kills. Served by Louisville, handled by Flanagan. Here's Herbringer setting. Egan. Stop. Popped up by Bargiero. To Flanagan. Tooling the block for the kill. Great pickup by Bargiero, and Flanagan gets the point.
3: Phenomenally athletic play by Bargiero, covering on that. It was a rocket coming back to the floor, and she just dove out one hand, popped it up. Badgers come back and then tooled it from off the outside of the blockers to score. So the entire Badger bench and staff were totally pumped up about that one.
2: Ava Travis led Wisconsin with 13 kills in the three-set loss to Kentucky last night. And Flanagan so far today with 12 leading the squad. Back row Chacoin, soft tip, left-hand pop-up by Wisconsin's Egan, then saved by Furbringer. Flanagan sends it over. Left side, that's Meester. It's off the block, it's down. Meester with the kill, that's her eighth. 16-10, though, sizable lead for Wisconsin.
3: Yeah, Badgers aren't out of the woods yet. I mean, this Louisville team could catch fire and just get a lot of momentum. But really, at this point, the Badgers have only been allowing one or two at a time. Then they get the side out, gain one of those points back, and get a couple more on their own.
2: 261 attack percentage in this set for Louisville. Nine kills, three errors. Wisconsin as a team, eight kills and an error with a 368 attack percentage. Here's Cabello. Louisville setter. Serving from the left back, goes deep to the corner, and just misses. 17-11, Wisconsin.
3: That is not a way to keep the momentum going for your team. So Dan Meske is not happy with that one.
2: And Louisville takes a timeout. It'll be a 30-second timeout. So we'll keep it right here. I believe it'll be 30. 17-11, that is the score right now, with Wisconsin leading here in set number three. I mentioned Flanagan with the 12 kills. After that, checking the Badgers leaderboard, it's Jayla August, 7 off of 12 without a hitting error, 583. Then it's Ava Travis, 7 out of 22, hitting 318 without a hitting error. I really like these team numbers, like the hitting percentages, because what did Travis do last night? Let me put on my glasses. She had eight hitting errors and 13 kills. And Flanagan last night had nine kills with six errors, and both those two have improved.
3: Vast improvement, and

0: Yeah, that was kind of like a high 1.5 there, which kind of threw a gust off on her block jump. She really didn't even get up because she was kind of following the slide attack to her left. And she was frustrated with herself after that one.
1: Yeah, barely got off the ground, if at all. Here is Meester. Pounds it over at Simon. Good pass for Bringer. Turns and throws it off the block as it ricochets out of bounds. A new career high in kills for Charlie Furbringer. She's got 6.
0: Yeah, that really looked like it was going to be a joust that she might lose, but she just took that ball, wiped it off the blocker's hands, and she was like 5 feet from the sideline, and it still got it out of bounds, so really great veteran move there.
1: 30 assists, 8 digs, and now 6 kills for Furbringer. Here's Flanagan, short serve to the middle back, steered up front on a good pass, middle attack by Sherman, the Badgers grab it, Travis left side, dig by Peterson, deep end line, left side Chacoin, right there's Bardero. Big pop up, big bump set from Furbringer to Travis, pushes over on the left pin, Louisville has it to the right side, Blackshear zips it right off of Egan in the back row, 18-13, but Wisconsin leads by 5.
0: A good score by Louisville from the right side going high deep cross court off the top of the Badger block by Blackshear, but Bardero is just really doing a great job popping up a lot of balls for the Badgers.
1: Now 9 digs to lead Wisconsin. Anna Bardero wearing the libero jersey today. Peterson goes at Flanagan, high pass for Bringer, tried it again, and got rejected in the middle by Baltimore.
0: Yeah, Charlie went to the well once too often. This time the blocker, Louisville, was right there to stuff her.
1: Career high in kills and a career high in attempts from Furbringer. Now with 12 attack attempts. Her previous career high was 10. Peterson serves Flanagan right back. Great pass. Furbringer sets the back row. Egan flies in with the tip. Here comes Louisville. Left hand push by Chacoin. Back by the Badgers. Back over by the Cardinals. Left side Travis winds up and goes wide. Mm. And that's Ava Travis's first hitting error of the match.
0: Sheffield doesn't want to see any more points by Louisville, so he's taking a timeout, trying to slow them down, talk to his team.
1: Yeah, Louisville now on a 3-0 run, so Coach Sheffield takes a 30-second timeout. So it was, 18-12, and a 6-point lead for Wisconsin before this Louisville run of 3 in a row. Let's see if Wisconsin can close the door on that. Taking a look at the Badgers' numbers right now. They're up 2 sets to none, 25-18, 25-20 in the first 2 set scores. And right now, team hitting percentage of 314 after last night against Kentucky when, I'll get the official number. I keep saying just shy of 200. Why don't I give you the real number? 191 with the 41 kills, 21 errors last night, 44 kills, 11 errors so far this afternoon from Wisconsin. So Louisville has cut that deficit in half. It was 6. It's now 3. Here's Peterson. 3-0 run by the Cardinals. Slaps it over right back. Flanagan pops it up front. One hand set over to a gust who reaches for it. Was it kept alive by Louisville? I saw a kick. No. It's a point for Wisconsin. It hit the floor. Good set there by Furbringer. Kind of one-hand job from a back set.
0: Yep, one hand back set by Charlie, and the middle blocker had to go up there because last time the middle blocker blocked Charlie when she dumped it, so she jumped with her. Charlie one hand set backwards to the slide to August, and she just reached up with one hand and tipped it center court.
1: 18-15 Wisconsin. Cabello setting, Blackshear smashing but wide, hitting error to the left sideline of Wisconsin. Oh,
0: it was in.
1: It was in. Never mind.
0: Blackshear is doing great. 10 kills.
1: That ball was out. Oh, that ball's in. Yeah. Sorry, I was looking over here at the replay, and I saw one that was just out of bounds, but no, that was well in.
0: Yeah, it was 2 feet.
1: Yeah.
0: Blackshear, 10 kills, no errors, hitting 526.
1: Serve Louisville. Egan to Furbringer, had to go to the back row. Travis, yep, lobs it right off the block out front. Wisconsin now has reached the red zone, up by 4.
0: She did. She just clobbered that ball, and she's a real veteran. You know, she's had some great years prior to Wisconsin, and she came in there, just went in, and just under the middle blocker's left hand for the score.
1: It's Furbringer. Good all-around game today. Short serve inside the 10-foot line. Chacoin

0: blocked up, but a left-handed save by Bardero. Now reaching and finding is Egan. Picked up Louisville. Back row popped deep and out by Meester on the back row attack. 21-16. Wisconsin's 4 points away from a sweep.
1: Yeah, left-handed diving save by Bardero. I mean, that's... she can play, that's for sure.
0: Louisville takes a timeout. 21-16, and Wisconsin teams back in control of this match in set number three as they try for the sweep of the seventh-ranked team in the country. So what's on tap for Wisconsin? We've talked about, if you follow Wisconsin Badgers volleyball, you know about this extreme schedule for the Badgers. Next week, they're going to head to Pittsburgh, where they'll play in the opening Spike Classic, getting number 5 Stanford and then number 4 Pittsburgh. That's a pretty interesting stretch there. Then another top 25 opponent, the Big Ten SEC Challenge in early September. It'll be their first fieldhouse match for the Badgers. They take on number 17 Florida before their first unranked team of the season in Auburn. But A&M and then Texas coming up a little bit later in September. What is A&M? 8th, I think, and Texas is ranked 2nd. So, that's something.
1: But they're proving right here that they can play with the best, and they're going to keep improving quickly as they, like, this really feels like this group solidified themselves as contenders. You know, serving is tough, passing is solid. There are no holes in their game in this match so far, and they seem to be in control and about ready to take it in 3.
0: Here comes the serve by Furbringer, again at the 10-foot line. Upside, Chicoine, and that one's out. Chicoine wants a touch. Not sure if we're going to see a challenge or not. Challenge. All right, so Louisville will challenge that one. They are 2 for 2.
1: Grasping for straws right now, but they might get it. But Chicoine really sent that one sailing. But they're 3 points away from a 3-set loss if they don't stop Wisconsin right now.
0: Trying to see if that touched the fingertips of the Wisconsin blocker. Tough to see in that first replay from the end line. But Louisville is a perfect 2 for 2 so far in challenges this afternoon. So they're still taking a look at it. Whether or not the blocker's hands for Wisconsin, or fingertips rather, were on that attack.
1: So in 3 sets yesterday, Chicoine had 19 kills. She has 9 kills right now.
0: Big difference.
1: Did it get the move? No, they're saying no. Let's see the video. It's hard to tell, but they must have something on their views we couldn't see. But just over the top of the block and out of bounds. No touch.
0: 22-16, and the Badgers are 3 points away from a sweep. Furbringer rainbows it over to the left sideline. Cabello sets the middle. Bardero with the pop up. Flanagan from the end line to Travis, backwards bump, 3-ball. Louisville attacking left side, Chicoine, soft touch, pushed back by Tarno. Again Louisville, Chicoine winds up, again pushed back by the Badgers block. How about Chicoine, another opportunity, Flanagan, high dig into the air, Travis gets the set. Peterson has the stop, Cabello with the setter dump, Tarno says nope, back over to Louisville, right side, good.
1: Oh, no, net Louisville.
0: Yeah, I was going to say, but the net is moving. Baltimore banged it down deep cross court, but a net violation, and now the Badgers are 2 points away from the win.
1: Yeah, great rally, and the Badgers were really just digging everything that Louisville was throwing at them, and finally it looked like Louisville had a kill, but on the final slide attack, the arm must have gone in the net after the swing.
0: So it was 19-16, Wisconsin, before a 4-0 scoring run now by the Badgers. Furbringer serves it. Kenny Cabello sets. Chicoine got it. This one skims off a couple of Badgers as it sails deep, but it's touched. 23-17 stops a 4-zip run.
1: Got to feel pretty good about the

0: Badger's chances at this point to get 2 points. Finish it off.
1: There's Chacoin serving left to right. Goes to Flanagan, dimes it to Furbringer in the pocket. Back to Audrey Flanagan, who torches it to the back row.
0: And how many of those have we seen today from Flanagan, back row? Is that the first one? That's a great time to pull it out for Charlie to say, okay, time to go to her now, and Louisville's not even thinking about that coming at him.
1: And it's match point in Milwaukee for the Badgers. 24-17. Fans on their feet here at Fiserv Forum. Here is Simon serving on match point to the left sideline. Pass off to the right. Bump set. Back over to Meester, left side, and she got the block touch. Another match point upcoming for the UW. 24-18.
0: Just one more chance the Badger fans get to stay standing and clapping. They've got a lot of chances here if they need it.
1: So Baltimore will come out. Thebald will come in to serve. Freshman setter for Louisville. Thebald on the second match point for Wisconsin. Wisconsin passing three in the back row. It goes out of bounds and a service error ends it today. Wisconsin picks up its first win of 2026, a sweep of 7th-ranked Louisville.
0: Really nice match by the Badgers, just solid performance all around. Serve, receive, serving was really tough, which made everything else come together and just gave Louisville fits.
1: 25-18, 25-20, and 25-18. Number 6, Wisconsin, with its first victory of the season. And that puts the Badgers at 1-1 this year. Louisville falls to 1-1 this season. A lot to get to in the post-match show. We'll hear from Wisconsin's Director of Player Personnel and Development, Gary White. We'll hear Kelly Sheffield's post-match conference. We'll get to some highlights. We'll get to the numbers. Stay tuned. Post-match show coming up next. Wisconsin, a sweep of Louisville on the Wisconsin Badgers Volleyball Radio Network.

0: are.
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7: What a difference 17 hours makes for Wisconsin Badgers Volleyball. After being swept in three sets by third-ranked Kentucky last night, the sixth-ranked Wisconsin Badgers bounce back in a big way this

0: afternoon by taking care of seventh-ranked Louisville in three sets. 25-18, 25-20, and then 25-18 in set three to close it out. The Badgers victorious for the first time in the 2026 regular season. Hey, they won a showcase at Fiserv Forum. Finally won a match at Fiserv Forum in one of these showcases. I'm starting to get worried there for a minute. I'm Jesse Nelson of the Everlight Solar Studio at ESPN Madison. Post-match show underway. We'll go back to John and Pete at Fiserv Forum after this. But before we do that, let's pause 10 seconds for station identification on the Wisconsin Badgers Volleyball Radio Network.
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0: Audrey Flanagan leads the way with 13 kills for the Badgers to go with 8 digs. Wisconsin victorious in 3 over 7th-ranked Louisville. Back to Fiserv Forum, John and Pete with the post-match show after this on the Wisconsin Badgers Volleyball Radio Network.
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0: first win of the season for number six Wisconsin. Increased that win over Louisville today, 25-18. John Aldis and Pete Rose with you. Post-match show is underway as the Badgers get it done today. And in that first set, Wisconsin came out, Pete. We talked about the offense struggling against Kentucky with the 21 total hitting errors. And, man, did the Badgers look good in the first. They had 19 kills as a team with one hitting error. They hit 500, used a 4-0 run to take a 10-10 tie to a 14-10 lead. It was then 14-12 before another 4-0 run by the Badgers pushed it out to 18-12. They had a 3-0 run in that first set as well. And, man, they came out just about as good as you could have asked for.
1: Yeah, offensively, you look at those numbers, and that's what everybody thinks is so cool. But that only happens if they're passing well. Like, they weren't doing as much yesterday. They were passing much better today. I think just the people they had on the court passing and defending, they were just getting the ball to Charlie where she could just do whatever she wanted with the ball and just cause all kinds of problems for the Louisville block.
0: In the second set, Wisconsin had a 7-5 lead before a 4-0 run pushed it to 11-5. They would also hit 227 in the set, hit 171, got three kills from Jayla August, three kills from Audrey Flanagan, and beat Louisville 25-20. Then in the third, the Badgers would lead by as many as 7 points. They won it 25-18. But a 4-0 run at 19-16 Wisconsin, pushed it out 23-16. Didn't look back, hit 300 in the third set. Three more kills from Audrey Flanagan, who led the Badgers in kills today. She had, what, 7, I think, in the first set. And Wisconsin wins it. Now, overall, the Badgers hit 327, 47 kills, 11 errors. Louisville had 38 kills and 13 errors and a 234 attack percentage. Assists 43-36 in favor of the Badgers. Digs even at 45. Blocks even at 3. And part of the difference, too, something that you highlighted on the broadcast, Pete, serving for Wisconsin, 8 aces, 5 errors. Louisville had 1 ace and 7 errors, but the serving was also a positive for Wisconsin today.
1: Yeah, 8 aces is a lot, but there were a lot in there also that just caused havoc on the other side where they were chasing the ball down. They didn't get aced, but they also gave the Badgers a free ball, and that lets their offense run more smoothly and more easily scoring. So, yeah, that serving was just really between the jump topspin servers and the jump floaters, you know, often going short, they're going hard long. Just really pushing Louisville around.
0: Wisconsin wins in 3 sets. We'll take a break. We'll hear from Gary White coming up here in a little bit. We'll come back and go through some individual numbers for you next. Wisconsin, first win of the season, 3-0 over Louisville. Back with more on the post-match show next on the Wisconsin Badgers Volleyball Radio Network.
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0: discuss a little bit about this match, a victory, first of the season for Wisconsin. And we're now joined by Gary White. So, Gary, what stands out to you the most from that three-set win from your team?
1: I thought we bounced back really, really well, kind of what the bounce back from last night of being able to, one, just reset your mind, kind of get yourself back into the rhythm of the game. I mean, short turnaround. Thought our players did a really good job of just getting right back in and locking in that focus. I thought our serving was great. I thought we kept put a lot of pressure on them by working different areas of the court. And then when we've got a little bit more high-risk servers, but to still serve in at 93% is a pretty good rate for a team.
0: We saw a change in the lineup with Lenny Tarno at middle. We saw Anna Bardero at libero. Grace Lopez also had the libero jersey, and she served. What did you think of the changes in the lineup?
1: Yeah, we kind of came into the weekend knowing we were probably going to try two different lineups in the two different matches to kind of see some different things from our team, kind of some of the things that we've been seeing in practice, and how do you kind of put people in the best situation for the system that we want to run, and how does that best work? And I thought we did a really good job of just flowing with the adjustments. And so we kind of knew we were going to probably be in a different lineup from one to two, and so it wasn't a problem for them. It wasn't a shock to the system or anything like that. But I thought our team just came in, handled business really, really well. I liked how our team learned as the match evolved. I think after the first set, both teams were hitting almost 425 combined, and I think they had two hitting errors through the first set. So, I mean, just a lot of clean stuff early, and then just being able to continue to settle in as the match evolved.
2: As you mentioned, I thought the serve and serve receiver so much better today. Was there anything that the staff said to the team as far as, number one, the serving, to do differently than last night, or did they just settle in after a lot of nerves yesterday and do better? And same with the serve receive. You had some different bodies, different places, but Bardera was great both passing and defensively. But what was said to them in serve receive, because that allowed Charlie to do all kinds of things in the front row. But what did the staff say to the team about those two areas?
1: So this morning, Kelly challenged the team to be a little bit more, not aggressive, but have a little bit more of a directive plan when they're serving. And not just play put balls in spots, but be really, really specific to what you're trying to do. Not just serve this person, but all right, can I disrupt this pattern? Can I make an attacker come to the floor? Can I keep them off balance? We'd say it's a yo-yo where you drop it in front and then you drive it deep and try to get them off balance. I think in the first match, we had a lot of balls where passers didn't have to move their feet at all, and to put them in system a lot. Today, you saw a lot more different depths that put a lot more pressure on the routes they were trying to run, the passers being able to kind of work in different spaces. Louisville runs a great offense. The slide is really fast. It's one of the fastest slides that we'll see. But can you affect the route of that attacker by either getting the ball behind the setter or being able to make them have a missed timing? So that's where I think you saw some of the errors that she had. So I thought from the serving perspective, I thought that was great. And Kelly said it in film today, Meester can go on some runs. She's got an elite serve from the service line. And I think in the first set, the matchups weren't what they were wanting. So she had a serve from five to the cross court, which isn't as strong of a serve for her. But set three is a little bit more her natural, where she starts in zone one and has this kind of right to left hook. And I thought our passers did a really good job of just battle through, create high twos, and allow Charlie to do some work. So I thought overall our passers did a really good job in that space.
2: And back to the serving, when they're doing the short, short, long, or whatever sequence, the yo-yo, are they just making those decisions as they get back there? They've seen maybe the patterns, they know it, or is that coming from the coaches? Because often a lot of teams, coaches will give the player a signal, what they see, try to do it there. But how do they do it?
1: Today they had a little bit of freedom outside of kind of the strategies around what we wanted to do. So we kind of showed them on film, here's some of the areas, let's try to exploit some patterns that we think we can work on. And then have the confidence, if you see it, go for it. And be in that mindset of an aggressive mindset of being able to attack the pattern. And then as the match evolved, it became a little bit more of a collaborative process between the server and kind of Kelly and the staff. It was just like, all right, we think this is where they want to get the ball to offensively. Let's get into this area to kind of mess with that. And it's right at the end, Charlie and Kelly are kind of talking, all right, we could go cross-court short. This is probably what we're going to see offensively. If we go line short with when Chloe was in the backcourt, let's make her come up. She's a runway kid, needs a long runway for her approach. Let's see if we can kind of get her a little bit off balance. She hasn't passed the ball. So it was kind of like a quick collaborative thing, and then say, hey, you've got the ball in your hand, go execute. And as a server, when you've got that mentality of I can execute on whatever I need to, and I see what's happening in the block that's recognizing what a serve is doing, that's when your serving takes it to the next level. It's not just the serve itself, but then your block and your defense are based off of what the

one of the season. 3-set victory over Louisville. We'll hear from Wisconsin's Director of Player Personnel and Development, Gary White, coming up here in just a moment as he makes his way up the stairs here at Fiserv Forum. And we'll get a headset on Gary and we'll talk about this win here. There you go, Gary. Let Gary catch his breath for a second here.

0: speed is coming out of that pass.
1: Charlie Furbringer was named the MVP of the match. He got presented a little trophy there on the court afterwards. 33 assists, 8 digs, but a career-high 6 kills, a career-high 12 attempts. Why was she so active today?
0: I thought she did a great job of knowing when the middle was around her and kind of when to use her setter attack. She did a really good job of working angles on her attack and trying to be in angles where there's spaces between the block and the defender or between two defenders. Set 3, I think she probably won her one setter attack back because she was moving forward. She saw she had the middle was going to commit to one of our pins, and so kind of, all right, learn, and then next ball good, and we get a kill. So that's the fun part of Charlie. She's always looking for the offensive mindset. I think her offensive game is evolving and getting better, especially from 12 months ago. I thought she set a really good offense today. I think she found her rhythm really well. I mean, you look at the kill numbers for our team, you got 3 at 6, 2 at 8, and 1 at 13. I mean, it's a pretty balanced system of what you're trying to do when you're playing a team that we played today.
2: And Charlie can also only do those things if the passers do a better job, which they did. They gave her so many chances along the kind of the setting channel along the net to set, fake, throw down, you know, two hands, one hand, whatever it is.
0: Yep.
2: They gave her that chance for last night, and she didn't have any options.
0: We had a lot more balls inside that 10-foot line than outside, and that's we feel like offensively with the setter we have, the attackers we have, if those passes are staying within that 10-foot line, kind of in the middle third, we'd say the middle third of the court, I feel like we're in good spots, and we'd rather rare a little bit off than a little bit tight. It just allow us to give ourselves more options, make blocks, have to make reads, rather than being really tight and getting kind of in that overpass territory. And I thought as the match evolved, we continue to develop on that.
1: Congrats.
0: Thank
1: First
0: you, guys.
1: First win of the season.
0: Thanks.
1: All right, that's Gary White, Director of Player Personnel and Analytics for Wisconsin. Wisconsin wins in 3 sets. We'll take a break, come back, and look at the individual numbers next on the Wisconsin Badgers Volleyball Radio Network.
3: Here's the snap. Everybody out for a pass. Good protection. Throws middle.
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3: Touchdown.
4: Oh, yes.
3: Diving grab. Tucker Kraft. And the Packers lead it. 6-0. Snap to Goff. Rush on. Goff looking. He's hit. He's sacked. And there is your dagger delivered by Devontae Wyatt.
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6: Wisconsin Badgers, John Audius and Pete Wade with you on the post-match show. First with the Cardinals, Chloe Chicoine and Calissa Blackshear split 20 kills evenly, 10 kills each. 276 hitting percentage for Chicoine. Blackshear hit 526. Chicoine also had an ace and 9 digs. And it was Chloe Meester with 9 kills, 4 errors, hits 172. Had a couple of digs. Baltimore hit negative, 6 kills, 7 errors, minus 056. Cabello, the setter, 26 assists and 6 digs, also a couple of kills. That's pretty much all Louisville did. And you talked about Chicoine. She had the 19 kills and the 4-set win over A&M. 10 tonight in 3.
7: Yeah, I think the serving of the Badgers really kept her in check, where they just couldn't get her the ball as much. She started to heat up in the second half of the second set, but it still was, you know, they were too far behind to catch up, and she couldn't do it all by herself, and the Badgers just did a great job.
6: For Wisconsin, one player in double figures. Last night it was Ava Travis with 13 kills. Today it was Audrey Flanagan, the freshman. Her first double-digit performance, 13 kills, 5 hitting errors, 286, 8 digs, 2 aces. They served at her a bunch. They had those 8 digs, which was third most on the team today. How'd you see, or what'd you see from Flanagan?
7: Great things. Offensively, obviously, she had a much better night, but also that comes back to passers did a better job for Charlie. Charlie had more options to go to pull blockers away from Flanagan. And pressure wasn't totally on her, so she could light it up a little bit more. But she hit less out of the back row, but Charlie went to her late in the match and got the score. So she can play front row, back row, pass, defend. Good player.
6: 5 of the 11 hitting errors for Flanagan. And then Jayla August and Ava Travis, second on the leaderboard in kills. 8 kills, no errors for August. She had 1 hitting error last night. Hit 6-15 with a block. Travis, 8 kills. Hits 259, also had a dig and a block. Lenny Tarno, 6 kills, 286 with a couple of blocks. The player of the game was Charlie Furbringer, 33 assists, 8 digs, 6 kills. I like active Charlie when she's able to do it.
7: Yeah.
6: It just adds another dimension.
7: Every setter loves it. When your team's passing for you and gets it anywhere near the net and you can just play around with the defense, she's a great weapon in herself. Just as far as that number of kills, I mean, now when teams play the Badgers, they have to look at, keep an eye on Charlie offensively, and it's not just the attackers you're watching.
6: Steinhoffel's ace tracker saw 8 aces from the Badgers, and leading the way was Grace Egan with 3 of those. 6 kills with just 1 hitting error, 312 hitting percentage. She had 3 aces, 3 assists, 9 digs. Kind of overall, I thought that was a good bounce back match after the opening match for Egan.
7: Yeah, absolutely. I mean, she's always a good passer and defender, and offensively she got on track a little bit more. They're all just getting used to each other out there. Even though she and Charlie have a good connection to begin with, she just lit it up a little bit more today and played with more confidence.
6: Libero Anabardero, 11.

0: digs and 3 assists, most digs by any Badger. Isabel Hoppe got in there, had an assist and 2 digs. Kristen Simon had 6 digs, 2 aces, and 2 assists. And Grace Lopez with an ace. She was wearing a libero jersey, and she went in to serve for Wisconsin. Took an hour and 44 minutes in front of 7,618 fans at Fiserv Forum on a Saturday afternoon to watch Wisconsin. The Badgers now 1-1 this season. We'll take a break, come back, and wrap things up for Fiserv Forum for this portion of the post-match show. Still a lot to get to with Jesse Nelson in the studio. This is Wisconsin Badger Volleyball on the Wisconsin Badgers Volleyball Radio Network.
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0: review final segment from Pfizer. Before we send it out to Jesse Nelson, the Badgers win it, beat 25-18, 25-20, and 25-18. Three-set sweep over number 7 Louisville. They go 1-1 on the opening weekend, a loss to number 3, and a win over number 7. What'd you like from Wisconsin in the first two matches of the season?
1: Well, especially the bounce back today. They handled a very good team in Louisville, and I think really Wisconsin took a big step. They're going through a lot of new individuals, 11 new ones on the squad this year, to becoming a team today. They really solidified a lot of things. I'm sure they're not done tweaking the lineup and seeing who's going to be in what position when. But boy, they are leaving here with a lot of confidence in the process and what they're doing and where they want to end up come Big Ten season.
0: And we'll probably see different lineups again. We might see the same lineup we saw last night in another match. But I think it's one of those things, right, that Kelly's going to look at the numbers and eventually we're going to kind of settle into a lineup.
1: Yeah, I don't think there's going to be any big changes by the next time they play. You saw something that worked. It was pretty magical out there to see that.
0: Yeah.
1: I'd be surprised if he tweaks much before the next match, unless something happens in practice or an injury or anything like that, because that group really earned what they did, and they played really well.
0: All right, so Wisconsin, a winner in three sets. First victory of the season for number 6, Wisconsin, over number 7, Louisville. Keep it right here. We've got Kelly Sheffield's post-match press conference to get to a little bit later on. Top plays, a whole lot of stuff. Jesse Nelson's going to handle the post-game show from here on out. John Audia is saying so long from Pfizer Forum. Badgers win in three sets here today on the Wisconsin Badgers Volleyball Radio Network.

0: John Audius saying so long from Fiserv Forum. Badgers win in three sets here today on the Wisconsin Badgers Volleyball Radio Network.
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0: win for 6th-ranked Wisconsin volleyball this afternoon. First win of the 2026 regular season. The Badgers sweep 7th-ranked Louisville in 3 sets at the Jeep AVCA First Serve at Fiserv Forum in Milwaukee. The event continues this evening. 12th-ranked Arizona State and 2nd-ranked Texas set to square off here in just a little bit. And then more matches coming up tomorrow and on Monday. Tomorrow afternoon, 8th-ranked Texas A&M and 11th-ranked SMU at noon. And 4th-ranked Pittsburgh, 3rd-ranked Kentucky at 3 o'clock. Two great matches tomorrow, especially that Pittsburgh-Kentucky matchup. You can catch both of those at Fiserv Forum in downtown Milwaukee. Heck, and the Brewers are out of town tomorrow. Might as well go catch some great sports, and they're both going to be done before the Brewers play tomorrow night. You can also watch them, by the way, on ESPN2, the ESPN app. Major ESPN tomorrow afternoon for Pittsburgh and Kentucky. Big weekend at Fiserv Forum. The volleyball world has its eyes on Milwaukee. Great showing. The fans coming out today. 7,618 the attendance for Wisconsin and Louisville this afternoon. That's up about 1,000 more from last night. They had about 6,700 there last night for the loss against the Kentucky Wildcats. Post-match show continues. I'm Jesse Nelson in the Everlight Solar Studio at ESPN Madison. You do wonder if this is kind of an audition for Milwaukee to potentially host another volleyball event down the road. And if that's the case, fans are showing out pretty well. Got to have a pretty good feeling. And by the way, I was down there earlier today. Deer District was fantastic. Great hospitality for everybody down there. Great events going on all around Fiserv Forum. I'm sure the party's going to continue for all the Badgers fans as they head outside of the arena and spill out into the Deer District again this evening as the sun begins to set in downtown Milwaukee. A fantastic night for the Wisconsin Badgers, who improved to 1-1 on the season. Remember a couple of years ago, they played in this showcase at Fiserv Forum, and they lost both matches in 2024. Then they lost yesterday, and I started thinking, uh-oh, are they ever going to win one of these showcase matches at Fiserv Forum? Well, today they did so in dominant fashion. 25-18 in set one, 25-20 in set two, and then back to 25-18 for the third and final set of the afternoon against 7th-ranked Louisville, who beat the defending national champions, 8th-ranked Texas A&M, yesterday in the first match of the season. So Louisville is not like, okay, they're replacing a bunch of people and they had nothing figured out and they're not what they once were. No, they beat the defending national champs yesterday. Wisconsin played later than them last night, got run out of the building by Kentucky. So this was a huge win for Wisconsin. And like we said, emerging stars, Audrey Flanagan and Jayla August, and some of the names you're going to get to know throughout the course of this season as a Badger volleyball fan, and defining the roles. You heard Gary White say it. We'll hear Kelly Sheffield say it coming up. Understanding how this offense works at its best, what starting lineup works best, what rotations work best with all these new players, 11 in total, 9 freshmen on the team this year. How is it all going to come together? It appears that that identity is coming together very quickly for Wisconsin volleyball. We saw it in action here this afternoon. Badgers victorious. They sweep Louisville. We'll get to the top plays. We'll hear from Kelly Sheffield. That's all straight ahead coming up on the Wisconsin Badgers Volleyball Radio Network.
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2: A day after hitting just 191 as a team against the Kentucky Wildcats, Wisconsin 17 hours later bounces back hitting 327. Against the 7th-ranked Louisville Cardinals. 25-18 set 1, 25-20 set 2, 25-18 set 3. The Wisconsin Badgers are 1-1 in the college volleyball season at the Jeep AVCA First Serve at Fiserv Forum in Milwaukee. They sweep the 7th-ranked Louisville Cardinals. I'm Jesse Nelson in the Everlight Solar Studio at ESPN Madison. Post-match show continues here on the Wisconsin Badgers Volleyball Radio Network. Charlie Furbringer named the MVP of the match this afternoon. She had an impressive stat line, including a career-best 6 kills to go with 33 assists, 8 digs, and a block. Charlie Furbringer, the most experienced and veteran returning player on the Wisconsin Badgers volleyball team here in 2026, proving her worth and expanding her skill set, it would appear, here in the 2026, at least early on. I mean, 6 kills, career best here in the second match of the season. We'll see if that becomes a trend moving forward. But to do it against the 7th-ranked team in the country on a neutral site, although there were a lot of Badgers fans there, not really that neutral of a site, that's still a really impressive thing for Charlie Furbringer to pull off this afternoon. So congratulations to her, the MVP of the match, as named by the tournament officials at the AVCA First Serve in Milwaukee. Charlie Furbringer, a great day. But it was Audrey Flanagan, the freshman, who led the way with 13 kills, 8 digs, 2 aces. She had 286 on the day. I think fans are going to start to like Audrey Flanagan. She seems like somebody who is going to be very prevalent for the Wisconsin Badgers volleyball team in 2026. You wondered which of these freshmen would emerge, who would become the superstars that we would quickly come to know, just like the transfer Mimi Collier did last year, or just like Charlie Furbringer did during her freshman season 2 years ago as a setter. Well, Audrey Flanagan seems to have all the potential that matches some of the great players that have come through this program before. 13 kills, 8 digs, 2 aces today, hitting 286. Led the team in kills, led all players actually in today's match in kills with 13. Coming up next, we will get to our top plays. Also, Kelly Sheffield's post-match press conference and a look at what's coming up. It doesn't get any easier for Wisconsin volleyball next week in Pittsburgh. We'll tell you all about it as the post-match show continues here on the Wisconsin Badgers Volleyball Radio Network.
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0: the snap. 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Good protection. Throws middle.
1: Oh, yes. Touchdown. Oh, yes.
0: Diving grab. Tucker Kraft. The Packers lead it 6-0. Snap to Goff. Rush on. Goff looking. He's hit. He's sacked. And there is your dagger delivered by Devontae Wyatt.
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0: to Kelly Sheffield every week during the season. Don't miss the Kelly Sheffield Show, hosted by John Audius and the all-time winningest coach in Wisconsin volleyball history. New episodes premiere each week on the ESPN Madison YouTube channel and on the ESPN Wisconsin app. Can't wait to hear what head coach Kelly Sheffield says, not only in his post-match press conference coming up here in a little bit, but also on the Kelly Sheffield Show on the ESPN Madison YouTube channel and the ESPN Wisconsin app this week, following the victory here against 7th-ranked Louisville this afternoon. The 6th-ranked Badgers in the win column for the first time in the 2026 season. 25-18 set 1, 25-20 set 2, 25-18 set 3. Time to find out which plays stood out the most in this match tonight. Let's get to our top plays.
1: Number 3.
0: It began all the way back in set 1, a tone setter that got the fans engaged at Pfizer Forum from the freshman Audrey Flanagan.
2: And there's Simon underneath it. High pump set over to Flanagan, who terminates for Wisconsin. And that gets the crowd to come to life here. 12-10, Wisconsin.
0: Don't underestimate how big that was early in this match to keep the crowd invested. After last night's debacle against Kentucky, where the crowd was pretty out of it throughout the course of the evening, everybody was revved up from being out in the Deer District, getting the tailgate on, the pep rally going on before the match. They head in, and a strong tone-setting start from Wisconsin in set 1 helped carry the way and helped get the Badgers a 3-set sweep today. Speaking of which, there was more to come in set 1.
1: Number 2.
0: How about Grace with an ace or two?
2: That one goes off the top of the net, and it falls down at the 10-foot line. Baltimore and Peterson both diving for it. It's an ace for Egan. Once again, those passes about 2 feet from the end line. This one smashed down. Back-to-back aces for Egan.
0: A daily double of aces for Grace Egan, and that was after a timeout. It was 15-12 Wisconsin. Out of the timeout, back-to-back aces from Grace Egan behind the line. Not, if you're Louisville, what you wanted to see. That is not how you draw it up, especially coming out of the timeout. You have a much better plan in place than that. So great job by Grace Egan helping create separation at a pivotal point in set 1, helping carry Wisconsin to the 25-18 first set victory. That's the second best play of the night.
1: Number 1.
0: Back to Audrey Flanagan, who it wasn't the final point of the match, but it was her final kill of the night, and it helped Wisconsin get to match point.
2: Goes at Flanagan, dimes it to Furbringer in the pocket. Back to Audrey Flanagan, who torches it to the back row.
3: And how many of those have we seen today from Flanagan, back row?
0: Ooh. 13 kills for Audrey Flanagan on the day, Pete Wade, including that one that made it 24-17. Wisconsin never was able to put Louisville away on the first set point or that first match point at the end. Louisville always hung around a little bit, especially was at the first set. They had like 4 or 5 of them. Wisconsin did ultimately win it, though, 25-18 in the final set. They sweep the 7th-ranked Louisville Cardinals at the AVCA First Serve at Fiserv Forum. Those are your top plays of the afternoon here on the Wisconsin Badgers Volleyball Radio Network. You heard the Grace Egan aces. She led the way with 3 in total today. 8 aces for a team, the Wisconsin Badgers. Louisville just had 1 today. Grace Egan with 3. She has 5 on the season to lead the team. Led the team, by the way, with 27 in 2025. Kristen Simon with 2, Audrey Flanagan with 2, and Grace Lopez. I have a feeling we're going to see quite a few from her this season. She is really good behind the service line. She had 1. Also, last night had an ace as well, so she has 2 now on the season. That's checking your Steinhoffel's Ace Tracker all season long. Going to be watching Steinhoffel's Ace Tracker here on the Wisconsin Badgers Volleyball Radio Network. The Steinhoffel's Ace Tracker. Relax. It's Steinhoffel's. Stick around. Head coach Kelly Sheffield's post-match press conference coming up next on the Wisconsin Badgers Volleyball Radio Network.

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1: Against 7th-ranked Louisville this afternoon at the Jeep ABCA First Serve at Fiserv Forum. A reminder for fans, matches coming up throughout the course of the weekend. Texas and Arizona State still going on here this evening. Number 2 against number 12. Tomorrow afternoon, 8th-ranked A&M against 11th-ranked SMU at 12 o'clock. And then 4th-ranked Pittsburgh, 3rd-ranked Kentucky at 3 o'clock. You can watch them on the ESPN family of networks, on the ESPN app, or get your butts out to Fiserv Forum and go watch some high-quality volleyball. I had a great crowd out there today for the Badgers games. Let's continue to show the volleyball world how great of a support system the Milwaukee community is. We've got a bunch of great Badgers fans around this state. Let's go see them in action tomorrow afternoon. A couple of teams not from the state of Wisconsin on the national stage. Pack that place in. See some high-quality volleyball. And treat yourself to a good time as well over at Fiserv Forum. They did a great job putting on this event. A lot of fun out in the Deer District. A beautiful day outside. Then you go inside, watch some high-quality volleyball. Nothing better here in this second-to-last weekend in August as we kick off the college volleyball season. I'm Jesse Nelson in the Everlight Solar Studio at ESPN Madison on the Wisconsin Badgers Volleyball Radio Network. We now go back to Fiserv Forum where head coach Kelly Sheffield and select Badgers players caught up with the media following this afternoon's three-set sweep of the Louisville Cardinals.
2: We've got Coach Kelly Sheffield, two members of the Wisconsin Badgers who just defeated Louisville 3-0 in Day 2 to open up Day 2 of the Jeep ABCA First Serve. Coach, if you wouldn't mind going ahead and giving us an opening statement, then we'll open it up for questions.
3: Yeah. I told these guys going into this match that whether we went 2-0, 0-2, or 1-1, they were going to hear the same

0: lot with our serves. We're really hitting our mid-zone serves a lot. Thought we handled their serves really, really well. We cleaned up a lot of attack errors from last night. I know somebody asked if we were, if we came back in here to work on our attacking last night at midnight. I will neither confirm nor deny that we spent 3.5 hours in that gym working on that last night. That will be up for you guys to guess. But we cleaned that up. Made good decisions attacking. Charlie ran the offense extremely, extremely well. And, you know, Audrey is fantastic. I mean, she's unflappable and has a competitive instinct. And she was making plays, you know, whether she was serving or defensively or passing or attacking, just a variety of ways she can impact the match in a variety of ways. But when you kind of look at the box score, you know, I think this is going to be a team by committee. Charlie established the match early by going to Lenny early and really making her something that they were having to worry about. So it's we saw growth from last night to tonight, and you know we're going to see so much on film that I'm probably more excited about this week of practice than I was both of these matches that we just played.
1: For Charlie and Audrey, kind of, what would you say was the biggest difference from yesterday to today, and how much better does it feel to be up here after a win like that?
2: For me, one serve and pass game, our passing was on fire. It was super easy to get our hitters in good situations. And then two, just us moving on to the next play really fast. Like, we made some mistakes early on, but we figured them out really fast, and we were able to make different changes. And then the third one was just, yeah, serving tough for us. I think we got them out of system a good amount, and we had a good scout, and we knew where they were going to go in different situations. So, yeah, serving pass and just moving on fast.
3: Yeah, I would agree. I think our serving was a lot smarter, and we were, like, actually, like, attacking it. And then I think we were also just attacking smarter, like, hitting the edges of the court, using the block, which I don't think we did as much yesterday.
4: Mm-hmm. Early in.
5: Charlie, you got 6 kills, you took 12 attacks. You potentially being more aggressive? I know it's something that's come up this year. Mm-hmm. Was it something today special?
2: Not necessarily. Honestly, that wasn't even a big part of our scout. It was more last night, and I was kind of upset that I didn't attack more last night. So I said to myself that I was going to be more aggressive, and I was going to establish them coming in more to the middle of the court so we can get our pins hitting those lines, and they wouldn't be there. And then my passers just put me in a lot of good situations where I was able to attack like that, which was super nice.
4: Here.
6: Kelly, I figured you wouldn't go winless, but
2: Thank you.
6: Is this an indicator of what it's going to be like this year at the top 10 teams? You know, what happened yesterday, what happened today, you know, two such different outcomes?
0: It was two different. You know, there's a lot of things that I liked about last night. I didn't like going, you know, getting swept. But, you know, there was a couple plays that, you know, Audrey and Ava, they had one-on-one situations, and they got stuffed, right? And it was them going and hitting right where they're facing. And at this level, you've got blockers that are able to read, and they go and they make that move. And the very next play, they would score. Well, that giving up one to get one a lot of times doesn't happen with experienced teams. But so there's just, you can't rush learning. It just happens, right? And there's an element that they've got to go through it, and they've got to battle, and they've got to stick together, and they've got to grind. They've got to earn the trust and all those things. But there's talent on this team, and you know, and I think we saw their ability to, you know, there was a toughness factor today, you know, and I didn't, not that we weren't tough yesterday, but there was a different level, you know, when you're going up against, you know, Delay last night and Chacoin today, my God, you better, there ought to be, there's got to be some toughness on your side of the net, or those people are

0: is going to bury you. I thought we dug in a little bit deeper today, and that's absolutely required when you're, if you're trying to get to where we're trying to go.
1: Charlie and Audrey, did you guys get to play together much at Miracosta, and how strong is the Miracosta factor now that you're in this?
2: Yeah, we played together my senior and her sophomore year. We were on the court together at all times. She was my go-to girl, so I think we had already established a good connection, then a couple reps to shake the dust off when she got here, but we were right back to it immediately. And yes, it's talked about a lot that we went to high school together.
3: Yeah. For Charlie and Audrey, coaches talked about how tough this schedule is for you guys this year, one of the toughest he's ever seen, but being able to come in and get at least one win, I mean, what's the confidence? Is it harder getting that first win out of the season and kind of moving forward?
2: Yeah, I mean, it's awesome to win, but either way, we were just going to get back to learning. Like, seriously, we just want to keep getting better. And right now for us, like, of course we want to win, but we want to win in December. And I think it's just us getting better every single day, learning from last night. I know some of us were up late watching film, learning, like, what shots we could be hitting differently, what serves we could be serving more aggressively. And I think this team is just wanting to be the best versions of themselves, which is really cool to see. And I just wanted to play together and feel like we were one, and I think we did that tonight, which is awesome.
4: One more in the back here again.
5: Charlie, kind of following up on your connection with Audrey, mm-hmm. how has it kind of flourished when you've gotten out to the mm-hmm. collegiate level, seeing Audrey making these steps so early on in her mm-hmm. collegiate career, just seeing her grow so well?
2: Yeah, it's been really awesome. I'm so proud of her, and I think I texted her this morning just letting her know that, and just the confidence I've seen from her, which I haven't seen in the past, is really cool to see, and I know that that's what this program builds. But I think the biggest thing for me has just been her communication on and off the court. Like, her, I could really hear her on these back row attacks, and it just gives me a lot more confidence to set her. So I think that's the biggest thing, is the communication.
6: Kelly, what did you like about kind of having Grace Lopez come in to serve for Anna? Kind of what did you like from that? And give an update on Wardwell in terms of her status?
0: As far as her status, Wardwell's status?
6: Yeah, I didn't see her play today, and I don't think she's played since the first set of yesterday.
0: No. It's Lenny played pretty well. So. You know, I can see that being our team, like we kind of stuck with it for all three sets. That doesn't mean that's kind of what we are moving forward. Hopefully there's this continue to grow and battle and all those things. And we've got some depth and some flexibility. But as far as Lopez, and it's tough when you've got Lopez going with the lefty side spin, and you've got Egan that is able to go over the top. It also works a little bit of the side, and then some of the things that we were doing, a lot of mid-zone serving, so dropping in front of certain passers, and we were trying to do that in their routes, of the middle routes, and then occasionally our flow servers were driving it, and they were having success with that because of so much of those drop serves that we were doing. That serve, those topspin serves look a whole lot faster coming at you when you have a lot of off speed that some of these other servers were doing. And so it's even more whoa. And especially, you know, this is week one. It's there's not a lot of film, so you're not able to see a lot of tendencies of, you know, serving and attacking, all those things. The game changes next week for like everybody after you play those first two matches. Now everybody is not just one match, you start seeing tendencies, and now that's where it gets hard for players like her, right, is that now everybody can kind of see those holes in her game, and then it becomes up to her and other players of filling that holes, and that is, I tell these guys, that's when the game gets really, really fun, is when the people have all that information on you. And if you're just staying tall and just keep working, it's just
4: over here.
7: Charlie, just with

0: talk about the freshmen a lot, but some with the transfer with Jayla, and then Ava too, just how, developing rapport with them, where they've had a weekend where they've had a bunch of kills too, just how have you developed the rapport with them, you know, from spring to now?
1: Sorry, the what?
0: Oh, the rapport.
1: Okay. Yeah, just a lot of communication after and before every set. I mean, Jayla and Ava are two of the most athletic people I've ever set, so it's honestly not that hard to find them, and they have a lot of range to their attacking. I could miss high, low, and they can still get on balls. But yeah, just constant communication before and after plays, for sure.
2: Final question in the back.
3: Kelly, what do you like about the lineup of having Kristen and Anna on the court at the same time?
4: Yeah, I mean, thanks for the softball right there. I mean, that's they work well together. That's the number one thing. They root for each other, and I think that's really key, because they're battling for a similar jersey, but there's something that is bigger to them, and that's the team's success. It's when you have a team, you know, that's one of the things I told Grace Lopez earlier this morning when we were here for the Sherman Pass. I'm going to put you in the Libro jersey, and we're going to use you as a serving sub to start out with. And her response was, however you need to use me, I'm ready for her. And if you have a team that is doing that, it sheds all this extra baggage and weight. Just makes it coaching fun. It makes being on a team really fun, and you know, I think we feel really confident in our ability to go either way with Anna or Kristen. But they're two really good players that are playing well together when they've only been around each other for a few weeks, and so they're a difference maker on our team, no doubt about it. Two elite Libros is. You've seen that out of the teams that are winning championships. Each of those teams are having a couple of them that are really, really high level, and we're fortunate to have both of them. Thank you.
1: Thank you.
5: Kelly Sheffield, and most notably Charlie Furbringer, Audrey Flanagan there too, but I really loved what Charlie Furbringer said. We wanted to play together, feel like we were one, and we did that. That was the big takeaway I had from a lot of great content from that post-game press conference today at Fiserv Forum. Kelly Sheffield, Charlie Furbringer, Audrey Flanagan all meeting with the media following Wisconsin's three-set win over 7th-ranked Louisville. Wisconsin now 1-1 this season. We'll tell you what's coming up next week as the gauntlet continues for Wisconsin volleyball to open up the season. That's next to close out the Wisconsin Badgers Volleyball Radio Network.
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2: To me, this will never not be weird. 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Projected first serve time in Pittsburgh at the opening Spike Classic. Pre-game coverage will start at 7:30 Friday night on the Wisconsin Badgers Volleyball Radio Network. Then next Sunday, not tomorrow, we're not on tomorrow. Next Sunday, August 30th, fourth ranked Pittsburgh in Pittsburgh. That's an 11 a.m. first serve, which means pregame coverage will start at 10:30. And you can watch that one on ESPN. I tell you, pull up the announcer cam on YouTube, then mute the TV. You can listen to John and Pete call the match while you watch it on television with your own eyes. It's the best way to do it. 7,618 in attendance today, and they walk out happy if they're Wisconsin Badgers fans, because sixth-ranked Wisconsin gets its first win of the 2026 season. The Badgers take down seventh-ranked Louisville at the Jeep AVCA First Serve at Fiserv Forum in Milwaukee. On to Pittsburgh for Stanford and Pittsburgh next weekend as the gauntlet continues. Four top 10 opponents on the Badgers volleyball schedule before the end of August. They're 1-1 so far. We'll see what it looks like again next week. Special thanks to our producer, Ryan Wollersheim, here in the Everlight Solar Studio at ESPN Madison. And, of course, for the Hall of Famer Pete Waite and the voice of Badger volleyball, John Audius, I'm Jesse Nelson. Thanks so much for joining us today. 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